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Hey there, welcome back to Sounds of the Sea. Let's get you caught up on what we have been listening to in that most recent set of music. We started things off with a track from the new one from the band Horse Lords. They are originally out of Baltimore, Maryland in the U.S., now based out of Berlin on the European continent. The new album is called Demand to be Taken to Heaven Alive. Out now on the Revenge label, I played a song called After the Last Sky. New music there from Horse Lords at the top of the set. We followed that with a track from the collaboration between Mary Halverson and Ambrose Akinmusire. It is called Slow-Mo Neon Luminate Hoverings. Those are two musicians who have featured on my favorite recordings of the past 2 years, getting together as label mates on the Nonesuch label. We heard a track called OFO from Slow-Mo Neon Luminate Hoverings, the new one from Mary Halverson and Ambrose Akinmusire. From the band Visions of Gnar out of Sydney, Australia. That is a project featuring the pianist Zella Margosian, whose music I only recently became aware of, but has definitely found a place in my favorite recent recordings. The new album is called Awakenings. It's out now on the Earshift label.

heard a piece called Gorgeous Nothings from Visions of Gnar. And we finished the set with music from John Coltrane, continuing our celebration of the centennial of John Coltrane's birth in Hamlet, North Carolina, back in 1926, from a 1964 LP called The John Coltrane Quartet Plays. We heard the track Nature Boy, a song probably more closely associated with Nat King Cole and written by a proto-hippie called Eden Abez back in 1948. Up next, this is new music from Akousmi here on Sounds of the Sea.

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Welcome back to Sounds of the Sea, and thank you so much for choosing to spend a bit of your time here with me tonight in the laid-back lounge, listening to some old and new tracks that have been in my personal rotation and listening over the past few weeks. We started that set with the artist called Akusmi. The new album is called Terra Incognita, out now on Tonal Union label. The track I played, Plain Luna, and that particular track features Sarathi Korwar, Dudu Kuate, and Marisia Osu, in addition to Akusmi. We followed that with an LP from Colin Walcott going back to 1977. It's called Cloud Dance on the ECM label. I played a song called Night Glider. We also heard new music from Sarah Devachi. Her forthcoming album, The Will of Tongues, will be out later this summer. The piece that we heard is called Songs of the Smiles Fig, Part 3, Follies. And finishing that set was something new from Linnea Taupe. She is based out of Stockholm. Her most recent release is called Variations for Light Waves. It's out now on the Thanatosis label. We heard a piece called Bending Backwards. New music there from Linnea Taupe. All right, we are getting near the end of our time together this week. I'd like to take a moment to remind you that you can get in touch with us via email. Our address is soundsofthesearadio@gmail.com. If you have any comments, questions, suggestions, requests, especially if you would like to let me know about music that you are making that you think would be a good fit for what we play here at Sounds of the Sea, drop me a line, soundsofthesearadio@gmail.com. And you can also find us on social media. We are on the Blue Sky social media platform, our address there at Sounds of the Sea Radio. All right, I do have one more piece of new music queued up to play for you before wrapping things up tonight. This is the title track from Allison Cotton's new album, The God's Laugh, here on Sounds

glad the cafe door opened. Thank you.

the background, we are listening to an excerpt from a composition called The Sinking of the Titanic. It's a 1975 release from the English composer Gavin Bryars, produced by Brian Eno in his very early ambient phase, The Sinking of the Titanic. We started that set with The Gods Laugh at Those Who Make Plans, from Alison Cotton's new one, The Gods Laugh, out on the Glitter Beat label. And hopefully having pre-recorded tonight's show so that I can spend some time with visiting family members, none of my plans will go awry in the near future. It is, as always, a pleasure and a privilege for me to get to sit behind the microphone and share some of this great music with you. And as I mentioned earlier, next week's program will be a rebroadcast from 2025. So let's get together and do it again in 2 weeks.

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7: The River Blackwater, or to give it its original name, Our Moor in Asia, rises in the mountains of Slieve Lucra on the Cork-Kerry border, and it enters the sea at Yall. 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We also see the ruins of Temple Michael and Malana Abbey and the magnificent Ballinatrae House, which is Yall's answer to Downton Abbey. To book this trip on May Vogue, please call Tone on 087-988-9076.
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0: 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Johnson on Mars Flight 247.
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0: sea. The River Blackwater, or to give it its original name, Our Moon in Asia, rises in the mountains of Slieve Lucra on the Cork-Kerry border, and it enters the sea at Youghal. Our trip leaves from the pontoon near the Keys Bar and sails past Ryan Crew, where the Knights Templar had their preceptory under Raymond Le Gros in the 12th century. We also see the ruins of Temple Michael and Malana Abbey, and the magnificent Ballinatray House, which is Youghal's answer to Downton Abbey. To book this trip on May Vogue, please call Tony on 087-988-9076.
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6: Well, here we are, episode 4 of Our Voice, and great to be in the studio this morning. How are you, Funky?
7: I'm doing so great. And where is better place to be than the studio?
6: Yeah, it is. We come in and to the studio here, and it's really lovely to hear your voice and to hear what I'm really excited to dive into this topic today. We're thinking about the theme for this year for Refugee Week is courage.
7: Mm-hmm.
6: And it's such a big word. What does courage mean for you, Funky?
7: If I have to be on the surface level, I would say courage is leaving my comfort zone and then going to a place where I've got no idea of. Courage is getting to the place and then realizing that is quite opposite where you're coming from, and I still choose to stay.
6: And you choose to stay.
7: Yeah. Courage is staying with a lot of people from different background, different ethnicity, different understanding, different ways of cooking, having to be in the same space with them and then you being disrespected and then still choosing to try to understand them and choosing to stay with them alongside. It is courage to me. Brilliant. Courage is when you experience a weather that is extremely cold, far from where you're coming from, and you still choose to go out and come to the studio because you want to pass a message across.
6: Oh, nice.
7: So, for
6: you're
7: me,
6: keeping it real.
7: Yeah. So courage is like part of human life, and it's a part where humans should be able to develop and be able to utilize very well. Because when you exist without a courage, it makes life more difficult. So courage is you knowing that I can do this thing. And not sitting down there and pushing yourself to do it. I call that courage.
6: Lovely. Oh, you've said some really beautiful things there. And it's so good to have a couple of guests that we've talked to about this topic.
7: Mm-hmm.
6: So today we have Jessica on the show who shares her story of courage.
7: Oh, nice.
6: And so hearing from one of our voice team.
7: Mm-hmm.
6: And then we have another guest, Roland, who's going to be telling us about his community in Carrigaline.
7: Wow.
6: Where a couple of the churches joined together to support a family to come from Syria.
7: Mm.
6: And that's a story of, it's called Community Sponsorship.
7: Mm.
6: And in that, Roland talks a little bit about their team and actually thinking about the courage of that team to create that opportunity, as well as obviously what happened for the family from Syria coming to live in the Carrigaline area.
7: Mm-hmm.
6: So those interviews will be coming up soon. But first, let's have some music and share a piece of music that is close to your heart, Funke.
7: The name of the artist is Masha, and she grew up practically with a grandmother. Her style of dressing is very different. She likes to dress more of a guy. But I think I really do love her because she has a lot of messages in her song. It's not just a regular beat and, you know, lyrics without sense. When you listen to her music, it inspires you a lot. And then you still tend to learn from a lot of things, experience and life itself. So she's one of my favorite artists.
6: Oh, I'm excited for us to be able to share this piece of music. And it's called Fire on the Mountain.
7: Yeah, Fire on the
6: Mountain. Let's have a listen.
7: Yeah.

0: Hi, Jessica.
1: Hi, Anne.
0: It's so good to catch up with you.
1: Thank you so much. Good to see you.
0: I don't think we've seen each other since about December last year.
1: Yeah, I think so.
0: So there's a lot of things been happening. What's been going on in your life, Jessica?
1: Okay, what's going on is I'm pregnant and with a toddler. So it's not be easy with me.
0: Yes.
1: So that's why you've not been seeing me.
0: Yeah.
1: Even when I was coming, I was already pregnant at the beginning.
0: Because we had some sessions at
1: I was pregnant already.
0: CRY. Oh. So you were you were creating a radio show and also carrying a little bit of a secret. And so now, so we're excited. We're excited for this baby. This will be an Our Voice baby.
1: Yes, definitely.
0: And you will continue to be part of our podcast.
1: Sure, I miss coming to the radio.
0: Yes.
1: Actually, I miss coming.
0: Yeah. So we just must make sure we find a way.
1: What happened to me mostly was, most times I sleep late because of my toddler. She sleeps late and we wake up late. So sometimes I would say, I'm going to go Tuesday, and boom, I wake up 11 o'clock. I was like, oh my God, where am I starting from? So I just say, okay, let me just hold on a little. When I give birth, I know how to re-strategize and start it all over.
0: Yes.
1: I love the podcast.
0: And you know, when we sleep, like, sleep is so good, you know, like, it's so good for our well-being. So I think if your body, you know, especially if you've missed some sleep and then you sleep late, it's probably because that is exactly what you need to be doing. And it's a full-time job with a little one and also this new baby that's on the way. So the baby's due in May?
1: Probably April ending and May.
0: Right.
1: Yeah.
0: Ooh, gotta watch this space.
1: If it's not April ending, then come first week to come with me.
0: Okay. Now that's exciting. That is exciting. So our theme for Refugee Week this year is courage.
1: Wow.
0: And that's a big word.
1: Yeah,
0: yes.
1: It's a big word.
0: And I wondered, what does courage mean for you and your family and your journey?
1: To me, courage is for us as a family is togetherness, because sometimes my husband will be down and I have to be up, and sometimes I'm down. Like, you, the last time I was weak, you said so. We said so. So why are you? It's like courage is like power. Is self-power to you. That's okay, no matter what, this is what I want. And even if it's not going that way, I'm still living the life. I still work with what I have. To me, that's how we've been surviving as a family.
0: Oh, that's, that's so personal and pertinent to you, and like what it looks like in your family, you know, of how you're trying to hold one another up through the...
1: When I first found out I was pregnant, I was crying, because even when I was with the doctor was like, they can give a chance, I should talk to my husband and we could maybe terminate it if I want. Well, I thought to myself, I've had a little one already. And this place is not like Africa, Nigeria. Will, how will I put it? The way we grew up in Nigeria is, we could have the whole space, the community. Yeah, it's, you could, once you bring out your child, your child belongs to the community. But Ireland here is just not like that. It's not because of the extended family. Yeah, extended family works a lot in Nigeria, but it's just, for example, my daughter is so close to me and my husband alone. But in Nigeria, there are children here, or it's not like how life, it's not like the way it is in Nigeria. You see children in the street. I'm saying it in the positive part of it. So when I found out I was pregnant, and I was not happy at first.
0: Yes.
1: Because

0: Alpha is my child.
1: Yes.
0: Anyway, I survive. He's going to survive. So that's what keep me going. If me, my husband, and my daughter have come along this way, it's going to get better for the child when it comes.
1: Yes.
0: So when I thought of it, I just shake it out that I shouldn't dwell on the negative part. So I had, that's why I had courage. And I think the word courage, that's why I had...
1: It really resonates for
0: yeah.
1: you.
0: Yeah, that's why I had courage to... Okay, we are doing this. Yeah.
1: And, you know, I guess there is this, you know, I love that picture that you've shared of, you know, standing in the water and you know, not being...
0: stable.
1: Yeah, yeah.
0: Don't know if you're going to drown, if you're going to be saved.
1: That there's... yes. But, you know, here you are, supporting each other and taking the steps that you can, the steps forward as you can, as a family. Oh, that's so amazing to just hear kind of what the, how that word courage resonates for you. Jessica has chosen a piece of music for us. The name of the artist is Delana Hope, and the song is I Speak Blessings. And it's so on point with the story that she shared with us this morning. So, Delana Hope and I Speak Blessings.

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7: So we have an interview now with Roland in Carrigaline, who's part of a Church of Sanctuary. And Roland is going to share with us just a little bit of the story of how, through community sponsorship, they've supported a family to come from Syria.
8: Oh, it's so good to sit down and talk with you. And you know, just this lovely view out the window, looking down to
9: the Onabwee Estuary.
8: The
9: Onabwee Estuary in Carrigaline.
8: In Carrigaline, yeah. Yes, because that's where your story with Church of Sanctuary sits. So take us on the journey then.
9: Okay.
8: How did it all start?
9: So Canon Elaine Murray, she's our rector now, has been since 2013. And in 2019, we decided to do a project. It was actually an ecumenical project. And we got together. There was a few parishioners in our church in Carrigaline Union of Parishes. And there was a few parishioners in our sister church, in the Catholic Church in Carrigaline, Our Lady and St. John's. And we decided to get together to form just an ecumenical team to see what could we do. And we called ourselves the most awful name, Carrigaline Ecumenical Project Team, CEPT. I still think we could have come up with a better name, but that's who we are, Carrigaline Ecumenical Project Team. And then we said, okay, so what can we do as a joint parishes to kind of pull the community together? So we said, and at that time Syria was big in the news, and we said, okay, let's see, can we set about bringing in a Syrian family into Carrigaline? And we got onto NASC and the IRPP, and we got onto various bodies to see how do we set about this. And we formed basically a community sponsorship group.
8: Excellent. So just tell us what NASC is. You don't need to know what the acronym stands for, but just kind of what they do.
9: Well, they basically help refugees in Cork. They help asylum seekers, refugees, anything to do with that process.
8: In the Cork
9: area?
8: Yeah,
9: I think it's an Irish acronym, NASC.
8: Yep.
9: I can't give you what it stands
8: okay.
9: for.
8: Okay. And then IIRP?
9: The International Refugee, I'm blank now, program.
8: Yes.
9: They help bring in refugees and set them up and everything.
8: So this initiative then led you down the route
9: of
8: communities.
9: So they said, okay, this is one of the routes that you can bring in a refugee in a safe planned way to bring a refugee or refugees into Ireland without risk. And there are other government ways of doing it, but this was the way that was advised to us. It was the community sponsorship group method of doing it. So we registered as a group, we did the training, the e-learning, because we'd be dealing with children, so we had to do the TUSLA e-learning program. We had to tick all the boxes. We had to fundraise. And that, in a way, that's what kind of pulled the community together, because we had to fundraise €10,000 to bring in the family. And we didn't know what family or who it was going to be or who would we be bringing in, but we had to raise the money first. And we did all sorts of things. We did table quizzes. We did a carol service. We sold Christmas cards. We did anything we could think of to try and fundraise the money. And there were some great members of the team. There was about 12 of us altogether.
8: Yes, 12 people active in that group.
9: Yeah, there was about 12 of us. And we were, as I say, we were cross-community. So we kind of got to know each other as friends through this project, which was great.
8: How did you welcome them?
9: It was all COVID. COVID kind of upset everything because you couldn't hold a big party or anything, so it was all pretty low key to start with, you know. But we were all down there outside the house, kind of welcoming them in. I remember when they came in a big minibus, and they had very little with them. That kind of surprised me too. They didn't have a lot of luggage or anything. And then there was all sorts of all the different parishes. They were offering furniture. We were overwhelmed with furniture, overwhelmed with clothing. I think once. People saw the reality of an actual family that we were helping. They actually put a picture on them. They realised that, look, that's when it kind of everyone started pulling in and helping. And then that was 2021. And I think we had applied, our church had applied at that time for a Church of Sanctuary status, and we got that probably on the strength of what we'd been doing with the other parish. But We got the Church of Sanctuary status in 2022.
8: Yes.
9: As a result of that, and we very much integrated. Even though we were very respectful, because of course they were Muslim and we were Christian, and we were very respectful. And Canon Elaine kind of backed off a bit. She didn't want to be kind of intrusive into their faith. You know, but having said that, we wanted to somehow include them, you know, and we kind of thought again through the ecumenical project team, we thought, how can we kind of do something community wise with them? So we came up with this notion, which actually worked out quite fairly well, but it was a photographic exhibition. So we asked them, we said, look, would you be happy to do it? And they said, yeah, we would. Yeah. So we put on this photographic exhibition of them that we selected out of all the photos they had. We selected maybe 30 photographs that they might be happy with, and we put them up on a display in our church hall in Carrigaline. And after service one Sunday, we invited them in for coffee and to give a talk about the photographs and about their journey. And again, that was very much an eye-opener, because the photographs weren't what we expected, and we, dare I say, I expected to see bombed areas and bombed out houses and all sorts of horrific things. And a lot of the photos were very much kind of ordinary family photos that you or I would be showing, proud of our children and proud of different events and parties. And I think it kind of got us to realise these were ordinary people in extraordinary circumstances. And the day was a great success, and they brought the Syrian food for us to try out. And
8: food is always a great connector. Yeah. Yes.
9: Yeah. So that worked. That went very well. And I suppose they got to know the people in our parish through that. And that was in 2022, and the community sponsorship program, we were tied to them, we'd say officially, for 18 months. But of course the 18 months started in December, so we'd already lost 6 months before they ever arrived. But having said that, there was none of us kind of disappearing. You know, we weren't going to say at the end of 18 months, look, that's, or 18 months, that's it, you know, we're finished with you now. There was none of that. And to this day, like 4 years later, I'm still in contact with the family, and we help them out as best we can if they have any problem. And they, at this stage now, they've got citizenship, and they're applying for Irish passports, and they're in that process at the moment. And I have helped both of the parents now to get a driving license.
8: Excellent. And, so important.
9: Yeah. Very important if you're living in Ireland. And I had the time to do it. And I suppose it was maybe 2023, I helped the husband get through his test. And then 2 years later, I helped his wife get through her test. And I was slightly pleased about that, because it wasn't a given that he would have allowed me into the car with his wife to go around and take lessons and everything, but he was happy with that, and we persevered, and first time she passed her test.
8: Fantastic.
9: So, yeah, that's it's great.
8: So good. It is definitely a huge leap forward whenever you've got that mobility.
9: Yeah. And my their daughter, one of their daughters is the same age as my granddaughter. So my own daughter has become friends with them. I suppose through me initially, but now independently of me. And it's great to see that my granddaughter and their 6-year-old daughter are friends, and they play together.
8: Oh, that's lovely. And,
9: yeah,
8: that's the sort of the ripple on effect, where it sounds like, you know, the community sponsorship approach goes a lot deeper connection than, you know, for someone who is coming into an accommodation centre. You know, there's a lot more build up. I mean, it sounds like, you know, you, through your fundraising, had also piqued people's interest, so that, you know, when the family did arrive, people were keen to donate and support and help. So there's a kind of a readiness to welcome and support a family.
9: Yeah. And I'm only giving you my own side of the story, but I know all the other 12 people in the community sponsorship group, they go down in their own rights and they visit the family. And I know one of them has been teaching them, or they've been teaching each other, dare I say, about sewing and patchwork and all of that sort of thing, and cooking. And I know that's something that I know nothing about, and I know they have been sponsorship group members doing that with the families, with the family.
8: Yes, yeah. That's, you know, so there's, again, this multiple points of connection.
9: Yeah. And you mentioned it earlier on about courage, you know, and, you know, the courage that it must take to leave it all behind you. It's something that I don't know, can we actually fully comprehend? Maybe you can if you've been all this travelling, but I've lived here in Carrigaline all my life. You know, and I know. We go away on holidays, and we come back, and we say it's great to be home. You know, that's the first thing we say. And to just leave it all behind you on this big leap of faith that you're going to a strange country where you don't know anyone, and you don't know the language, and you don't know how the bureaucracy works, and you don't know anything about the country. And to do that, to be brave enough to do that, that's a big leap.
8: It's a huge thing. You've just reminded me of something my brother said to me when I was leaving Ireland first time around. And he said, "I don't know how you can leave." And I looked back at him and said, "I don't know how you can stay." And of course, yeah. he is so connected to the land. And, yeah. and you know, I think we appreciate something in one another. You know, we have both roots and wings. But for him, you know, the roots perhaps are the stronger piece. And for me, maybe there's been more flight. But yes, it's... the courage you were talking about. But I just want to, I guess I noticed that there was a courage in your team to go on this journey. There was a courage there with this unknown to pursue and, you know, for people to commit and kind of really put skin in the game to pursue this community sponsorship.
9: Yeah, I suppose, at the time I didn't really think of it as courage, but I suppose it's a commitment, and maybe it's the courage of the giving the commitment. But you know, it's all kind of small things turn into big things, and it all kind of evolved. But nothing like the courage that they took to come here in the first place.
8: A different
9: type of courage.
8: Yes,
9: and even. I suppose even, dare I say, the courage of maybe trying to inform our own, the rest of the wider community, the wider parishioners about what's happening and about these people's journeys.
10: Yeah, okay, Still Your Girl from Care. We'll be going on a short musical break now by Sierra, titled Courage to Change. So according to her, the song is about courage and overcoming your fear, finding a societal purpose, and also embracing action that makes the world a better place. Enjoy the musical break, grab a cup of coffee, and then change it out.

0: It's been great hearing from everyone today on the show. We've had some lovely music. Thank you, Funky, for sharing your artist, Asa.
1: Asha.
0: Yeah. I'll get it right eventually, Asha. And also hearing those stories of courage.
1: Yeah. It's been so amazing from the beginning of the being in the studio today. And this is the only place I get to enjoy myself, you know, so I'm really hoping that we get to see you next week and then we have much to talk about.
0: Yeah, no, so good. I'm glad that you brave it out in those elements and take that step of courage coming out here. I guess I'm thinking, you know, everyone has their story of courage, but often sometimes it's kind of like hard for people, you know, to own that or to voice, you know, to find their voice and actually appreciate that they, whatever is going on in your life, the kind of those courageous steps where people step out of their comfort zone mm-hmm. and they stick with stuff, mm-hmm. that is a story of courage. Sometimes I think, you know, it's almost like courage has been put aside to these, I don't know, like heroes, you know, that it's a special story, whereas actually each one of us has a story of courage to share.
1: Yeah.
0: And I guess for our viewers or our listeners, sorry, is that we encourage folk to just think and appreciate, you know, where have they had moments of courage in their lives, whether right now or at some point, you know, before.
1: I was just going to add to what you just said last, which is the courage. I think most times people are still grieving. So when you're grieving, it's a big deal for you to want to have the courage to speak out or talk about yourself or to share your story. So I would encourage everyone out there, the listener especially, to put the problem behind, put the pain behind, be bold. Take the step and express yourself as much as you can. It's the little step that counts.
0: Thank you.
1: You're welcome.

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As for me, in justice I shall behold your face. I shall be filled with the vision of your glory. In the name of the Father, and the Son, and the Holy Spirit. Amen. The Lord be with you, and your spirit. Good morning, everyone. A special welcome to those who may be joining us remotely for a Mass via the live stream or via Y'all Radio. Wherever you are, we invite you to unite your prayers with us today. I ask you to remember in a special way Lisa Crowley and Dara Fleming, who are getting married here today. As you can see, the flowers are here, preparation for this afternoon's wedding. So you might hold on in prayer today, please, if you don't mind. Let's now prepare ourselves to celebrate these sacred mysteries, acknowledging our sins and trusting in God's mercy. I confess to Almighty God and to your brothers and sisters that I have greatly sinned in my thoughts and in my words, in what I have done and what I have failed to do, through my fault, through my most grievous fault. Therefore I ask Blessed Mary, your Virgin, all the angels and saints, and your brothers and sisters, to pray for me to the Lord our God. May Almighty God have mercy on us, forgive us our sins, and bring us everlasting life. Amen. Lord, have mercy. Christ, have mercy. Lord, have mercy. This morning's Mass has been offered for the repose of souls of Leo and Larry Smith, whose anniversaries occur around this time. Let us pray. O God, who show the light of your truth to those who go astray, so that they may return to the right path, give all who, for the faith they profess, are counted Christians, the grace to reject whatever is contrary to the name of Christ, and strive after all that does it honour. Through our Lord Jesus Christ, your Son, who lives and reigns with you in the unity of the Holy Spirit, God, for ever and ever. Amen.

0: A reading from the prophet Isaiah. Hezekiah fell ill and was at the point of death. The prophet Isaiah, son of Amos, came and said to him, "The Lord says this, put your affairs in order, for you are going to die. You will not live." Hezekiah turned his face to the wall and addressed this prayer to the Lord. "Ah, Lord, remember, I beg you, how I have behaved faithfully and with sincerity of heart in your presence, and done what is right in your eyes." And Hezekiah shed many tears. Then the word of the Lord came to Isaiah, "Go and say to Hezekiah, the Lord, the God of David, your ancestor, says this, I have heard your prayer and seen your tears. I will cure you. In these 3 days' time, you shall go up to the temple of the Lord. I will add 15 years to your life. I will save you from the hands of the king of Syria. I will protect this city. Bring a fig poultice," Isaiah said. "Apply it to the ulcer and he will recover." Hezekiah said, "What is the sign to tell me that I shall be going up to the temple of the Lord?" "Here," Isaiah replied, "is the sign from the Lord that he will do what he has said. Look, I shall make the shadow cast by the declining sun go back 10 steps on the steps of Ahaz. And the sun went back the 10 steps by which it had declined." The word of the Lord. You have held back my life, O Lord, from the pit of doom. You have held back my life, O Lord, from the pit of doom. I said, "So I must go away, my life half spent, assigned to the world below for the rest of my years." You have held back my life, O Lord, from the pit of doom. I said, "No more shall I see the Lord in the land of the living. No more shall I look upon men within this world." You have held back my life, O Lord, from the pit of doom. My home is pulled up and removed like a shepherd's tent. Like a weaver, you have rolled up my life. You cut it from the loom. You have held back my life, O Lord, from the pit of doom. For you, Lord, my heart will live. You gave me back my spirit. You cured me, kept me alive, changed my sickness into health. You have held back my life, O Lord, from the pit of doom. Alleluia, alleluia. Instruct me, Lord, in your way. On an even path lead me. Alleluia.
1: The Lord be with you. I read from the Holy Gospel according to Matthew.
2: Glory to you, O Lord.
1: Jesus took a walk one Sabbath day through the cornfields. His disciples were hungry and began to pick ears of corn and eat them. The Pharisees noticed it and said to him, "Look, your disciples are doing something that is forbidden on the Sabbath." But he said to them, "Have you not read what David did when he and his followers were hungry? How he went into the house of God, and how they ate the loaves of offering, which neither he nor his followers were allowed to eat, but which were for the priests alone? Or again, have you not read in the law that on the Sabbath day the temple priests break the Sabbath without being blamed for it? Now here, I tell you, is something greater than the temple. And if you had understood the meaning of the words, 'What I want is mercy, not sacrifice,' you would not have condemned the blameless, for the Son of Man is master of the Sabbath." The Gospel of the Lord. Gathered as God's people, let us bring our prayers before our loving Father, that Jesus may continue to come to the defence of his disciples before all who constrict them with oppression, legalistic demands, and give his church the freedom of the sons and daughters of God. Lord, hear us. That the legitimate right of the poor to have their share of grain to sustain life may be honoured and that the world's resources may be distributed fairly among all her people. Lord, hear us. That we, like Hechaniah, may conduct ourselves faithfully and wholeheartedly in the Lord's presence, doing what is pleasing to him. Lord, hear us. That God may be a shield and a rescuer to all who are in desperate need of his help, especially the sick and the oppressed, who cry out to him in their need. Lord, hear us. For those whose dwellings has been struck down and borne away from them in death, that God may grant them a newness of life and length of days in his heavenly kingdom. Lord, hear us. For the faith of the departed, that all have gone before us in faith may rejoice in the presence of the risen Lord. We remember especially this morning Leo and Larry Smith, for whom this Mass has been offered. May they and all the faith of the departed rest in the peace of Christ. Lord, hear us. Heavenly Father, hear the prayers we make with confidence today and grant them according to your will. We ask this through Christ our Lord. Amen.

0: Blessed are you, Lord God of all creation, for through your goodness we have received the bread we offer you, fruit of the earth and work of human hands, it will become for us the bread of life.
1: Amen.

Blessed you, Lord God of all creation, for through your goodness we have received the wine we offer you, fruit of the vine in working hands, it become our spiritual drink. Blessed be God forever. Pray, brothers and sisters, that my sacrifice and yours may be accepted to God, the Almighty Father. Lord, accept the sacrifice at your hands. Praise and glory of his name, for our good and good of all his holy church. Look upon the offerings of the church, O Lord, as she makes her prayer to you, and grant that, when consumed by those who believe, they may bring ever greater holiness through Christ our Lord. Amen. The Lord be with you. Lift up your hearts. Let us give thanks to the Lord our God. It is truly right and just, our duty and our salvation, always and ever to give you thanks, Lord, Holy Father, Almighty, Eternal God, through Christ our Lord. In him you have been pleased to renew all things, give us all a share in his fullness. For though he was in the form of God, he emptied himself and by the blood of his cross, brought peace to all creation. Therefore he has been exalted above all things, and to all who obey him, has become the source of eternal salvation. And so with angels and archangels, with thrones and dominions, and with all the hosts and powers of heaven, we sing the hymn of your glory, as without end we acclaim. Holy, holy, holy, Lord God of hosts, heaven and earth is full of your glory. Hosanna the highest. Blessed he comes in the name of the Lord. Hosanna the highest. You are indeed holy, O Lord, and all you have created rightly gives you praise. For through your Son, our Lord Jesus Christ, by the power and working of the Holy Spirit, give life to all things and make them holy, and you never cease to gather a people to yourself. And so, from the rising of the sun to the setting, a pure sacrifice will be offered to your name. Therefore, O Lord, we humbly implore you, by the same Spirit, graciously make holy these gifts we have brought you for consecration, that they may become the body and blood of your Son, our Lord Jesus Christ, at whose command we celebrate these mysteries. From the night he was betrayed, he himself took bread, and giving you thanks, he said the blessing, broke the bread, and gave it to his disciples, saying, "Take this, all of you, and eat of it, for this is my body, which will be given up for you." In a similar way, when supper was ended, he took the chalice, and giving you thanks, he said the blessing, and gave the chalice to his disciples, saying, "Take this, all of you, and drink from it, for this is the chalice of my blood, the blood of the new and eternal covenant, which will be poured out for you and for many, for the forgiveness of sins. Do this in memory of me." Let us proclaim the mystery of faith. When we eat this bread and drink this cup, we proclaim your death, O Lord, until you come again. Therefore, O Lord, as we celebrate the memorial of the saving passion of your Son, his wondrous resurrection and ascension to heaven, and as we look forward to his second coming, we offer you in thanksgiving this holy and living sacrifice. Look, we pray, upon the oblation of your church, and recognizing the sacrificial victim by whose death you willed to reconcile us to yourself. Grant that we who are nourished by the body and blood of your Son and filled with the Holy Spirit may become one body, one spirit in Christ. May he make of us an eternal offering to you, so that we may obtain an inheritance of your elect, especially the most blessed Virgin Mary, Mother of God, blessed Joseph, her spouse, with your blessed apostles and glorious martyrs, and with all the saints, on whose constant intercession in your presence we rely for unfailing help. May the sacrifice of our reconciliation, we pray, O Lord, advance the peace and salvation of all the world. Be pleased to confirm in faith and charity your pilgrim church on earth, with your servant Leo, our Pope, and William, our Bishop, the order of bishops, all the clergy, and the entire people you have gained for your own. Listen graciously to the prayers of this family whom you have summoned before you. In your compassionate and merciful Father, gather yourselves all your children scattered throughout the world.
Remember your servants, Leo and Larry Smith, whom you have called from this world to yourself. Grant that they who were united with your son in a death like his may also be one with him in his resurrection, when from the earth he will raise up in the flesh those who have died and transform our lowly body after the pattern of his own glorious body. To our departed brothers and sisters too, and to all who are pleasing to you at their passing from this life, give admittance to your kingdom. There we hope to enjoy forever the fullness of your glory, when you will wipe away every tear from our eyes, for seeing you, our God, as you are, we shall be like you for all the ages, and praise you without end. Through Christ our Lord, through whom you bestow on the world all that is good. Through him, and with him, and in him, O God, Almighty Father, in the unity of the Holy Spirit, all glory and honour is yours, for ever and ever. Amen. At the Saviour's command, informed by divine teaching, we dare to say, Our Father, who art in heaven, hallowed be thy name. Thy kingdom come, thy will be done on earth as it is in heaven. Give us this day our daily bread, and forgive us our trespasses, as we forgive those who trespass against us. And lead us not into temptation, but deliver us from evil. Deliver us, Lord, we pray, from every evil. Graciously grant peace in our days, that by the help of your mercy, we may be always free.

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Blessed are those called to the supper of the Lamb. Shall return to my roof. 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

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O Lord of hosts, my King and my God, blessed are they who dwell in your house, forever singing your praise.

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Lord Jesus, I give you my hands to do your work. 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Amen. Let us pray. 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Through Christ our Lord. Amen. The Lord be with you. May Almighty God bless you, and the Father, the Son, and the Holy Spirit. Amen. Our Mass is ended. Let us go in peace to love and serve the Lord. Thanks be to God.

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6: Good morning and welcome to the programme. It's Jim on the radio on this Friday morning. I'm here till midday. Hope you stay with me and enjoy some of the music that I've lined up for you today.

First song I heard there was Bob Marley and the Wailers and Three Little Birds. And you've just been listening to December 63, Oh What a Night, from Frankie Valli and the Four Seasons. I was reading last night that the Four Seasons were formed in 1960 and they were touring up to last year. They were on a farewell tour for 2024 and 25, but had to be abandoned due to the ill health of Frankie Valli.

Just a reminder, if you're enjoying the music on today's programme, I'm back on the radio on Tuesday afternoon between 2 o'clock and 4. 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

That's the song that won the 1976 Eurovision Song Contest for the UK. Brotherhood of Man and Save Your Kisses for Me. And you also heard from Aha and Take On Me. Up next, one of my favourites, Sade, Smooth Operator.

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Don't forget, I'm back on the radio on Friday morning at 10:30. If you'd like a dedication played on that show, why not contact the studio, or you can email me. My email address is jim@cry104fm.com.

Wolf Tones and Streets of New York, a song which was written by Liam Riley of Bagatelle. And we open up the second part of today's programme with Stevie Wonder, You Are the Sunshine of My Life.

Lego from 1992, Mary Black, Eleanor McAvoy, Only a Woman's Heart. And we kicked off with Sophie Alex Baxter, Murder on the Dance Floor.

0: That's a guy I saw a couple of years ago down at the Marquee. Lionel Richie with Hello. And before that, Fairground Attraction and Perfect. Up next, Pitbull and Know You Want Me.
1: It's Mr. 305 checking in for the remix. You know they had that 75 Street Brazil. Well, this year's gonna be called Gaiocho. Que olá, cada. Que

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7: The River Blackwater, or to give it its original name, Our Moor in Asia, rises in the mountains of Slieve Lucra on the Cork-Kerry border, and it enters the sea at Yall. Our trip leaves from the pontoon near the Keys Bar and sails past Ryan Crew, where the Knights Templar had their preceptory under Raymond Le Gros in the 12th century. We also see the ruins of Temple Michael and Malana Abbey and the magnificent Ballinatray House, which is Yall's answer to Downton Abbey. To book this trip on May Vogue, please call Tony on 087-988-9076.
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Okay, well, it's in the final half hour of today's programme with a song which was the number one best-selling single in the UK and Ireland, 1987. Rick Astley, Never Gonna Give You Up.

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Even now I see the foreign flag erect, their guns on fire as we sail into hell.

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Roger Whittaker, The Last Farewell, and you've just been listening to Cilla Black, I Couldn't Live Without Your Love.

There you go, back in time, 1972, the OJs and the Love Train. That song was actually considered to be one of the first ever disco singles. And you also heard the beauty from Charlie Rich, Behind Closed Doors.

There you go, a memory for you. Back in time, 1973. Barry Blue, Dancing on a Saturday Night. Okay, guys, lock the wall says it's almost time for me to leave you for today. Do hope you've enjoyed some of the programme and that you'll join me again on Tuesday afternoon between 2 o'clock and 4. If you'd like a dedication played on that programme, please contact the studio or you can email me. My email address is jim@cry104fm.com. So until Tuesday, 2 o'clock, this is Jim saying have a great weekend and take care of yourselves.

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8: 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Right, we have a bit of everything here today lads. We'll say no more, and we have a couple of requests after coming in as well. So, of course, the first song will have to go out there for my grandchildren there. That'll be Oil Me a Yellup. And, of course, we can't forget the man himself, Larkin, up there in Mallow. So, this one especially for you. She picked this one out this morning. She likes Bonnie Tyler. It's Total Eclipse of the Heart.

to the Boomtown Rats there, lads. This is DJ Digger. We're here at the 12 to 2. I hope you enjoyed that one, Eileen. Oila. Right, the next song is going out there. Just wishing them a happy birthday. That's Mr. Flaherty up there, John Flaherty. How are you keeping, Tish? I'd say you've a hard day with him now today. We'll say no more about that. But I know his favourite singer is that Mr. Fella himself, Mr. Borg, Christy Borg. This is for you. I hope you'll enjoy it, John. It's a classic.

Don't pay the ferryman. We'll say no more about that, lads. This is DJ Digger. Right, there's a phone call after coming in there. Hello, Michael. How are you keeping, my man? And you are looking for If You Love Me, is it? Oh, yeah. And that's for all the family there as well. This is DJ Digger. I'll play this for you if we can get her going. No problem at all, Michael. Enjoy your day.

There you go. That was for Mike and Ryan there, lads. 1 second there. I'll just turn this phone off. It's just the wife. This is DJ Digger. We'll keep the show going. Next one is going out there for Terry McGrath and Abmore. Of course, we can't forget Billy and Tello, Pepper and Geraldine, John and Noel up there in the middle of Raheem Park. I heard Noel is going back at the snooker. Fair play to you, Noel. This is a classic. This is Bruce Springsteen.

0: born in the USA, Bruce Springsteen. This is DJ Digger. I hope you're enjoying the music, lads. There's a couple of requests coming in, but we'll play them straight after the break.
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0: sea. The River Blackwater, or to give it its original name, Our Moor in Asia, rises in the mountains of Slieve Lucra on the Cork-Kerry border, and it enters the sea at Youghal. Our trip leaves from the pontoon near the Keys Bar and sails past Ryan Crew, where the Knights Templar had their preceptory under Raymond Le Gros in the 12th century. We also see the ruins of Temple Michael and Malana Abbey, and the magnificent Ballinatray House, which is Youghal's answer to Downton Abbey. To book this trip on May Vogue, please call Tony on 087-988-9076.
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2: 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If you want, text in. It's 089-406-6669. Right, the next one is going out there, and it's going out there for Henry and Katty. The visitors coming this week. All the families coming back over to Ireland. It's great to see. It's great to see. You'll enjoy this one anyhow, lads. There's a bit of dancing. Definitely, Henry will definitely dance to this one. This is the Joy Bunny.

I could see Henry now dancing to that. We'll say no more about that. Right, we're going to throw out the next one there from Mr. Flavin down there on the main street that in the hardware shop, and of course Mr. Farrell out there in Summerfield Cross. Don't leave me this way. This is DJ Digger.

We all went down to y'all. There was a request come in for that. That was nice. I enjoyed that song, actually. Right, the next one is going out there. Congratulations. They're getting married today. That's Lisa Crowley there and Dan. It's going to be a big day there. They're going down to the Walter Rally for a bit of a doing, music and the whole lot. Congratulations. I don't know if they're married yet now, but this one is for you. It's a classic.

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This is DJ Digger. 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If you want to text in there, lads, it's 089-406-6669. Right, we keep it going. Right, there's a free admission there, lads. Face painting the whole lot. A free family fun meeting down there on Saturday the 25th of July, starting at 1:30. And Wednesday then on the 5th of August, starting at 7 p.m, lads. There's goodie bags there for the kids. There's music, entertainment. It can't be missed. I'll be there myself. Next song is going out there, and it's going out there for the brother Doc. He's listening in there. It's classic. Madonna.

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7: 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This is

There you go, that was a bit of R.E.M. We'll say no more about that. This is DJ Digger. Next one is going out there for all the Maloneys up in Raheem Park. Tina, Jenny, Siobhan, Marion, Laura, and of course the boys, James, Morris, and of course Martin as well. Can't forget the sister Joyce, and out there in Amore, and of course the sister Maeve as well. Donna and John, Raheem Park, Laura Raheem Park. Can't forget them. We'll keep the show going. The girls got beaten Monday night. We'll say no more about that. But they'll improve. Girls just likes having fun.

comma. We'll say no more about that. This is DJ Digger, lads. We'll keep the show going. The next one will be going out there for my number one fan, Jade and Greg, out there in Lisserow. And, of course, all the girls in the college down there in Waterford as well. And I have another one, number one fan, Shannon, and, of course, her mam and all the girls up there in Cork. Of course, I have to say hi to Bridget's brothers, Pat, James, Ollie, Raymond, Richard, Welch, and all their wives, and, of course, all their kids and grandkids as well. So this is a double. I hope you enjoy this one. It's Cheap Thrills.

This is DJ Digger, we'll keep it going. I remember the fella that Kelly's used to sing that. Not Anthony, that was the brother. Next one, we're going out there for Anthony and Jamie O'Shea there, of course. They're tipping away there every night as well. We can't forget those lads. Right, we're slowing it down. We're slowing it down for David and Kelly Ann up there on the top of Selfies Terrace. Shane and the girlfriend up there in Cork City. JP, Emma Crotty, John and Tisha Flaherty. And of course, we can't forget Donna and John down low, Raheem Park. I hope you enjoy this. This is the Shakespeare Sisters. This is DJ Digger.

There you go, stay with me, we'll say no more about that. This is DJ Digger. Well done to Mary and Joe Cunningham there. They won the 100 euros there, lads. They got their ticket there, 1610 in McCarthy's. Of course, Michael Ryan, he got his ticket as well in McCarthy's, newsagent, 30 quid. And of course, Biddy Feeling, lovely woman. Of course, that's Ray Feeling's mother. She got 20 quid. She got it there in Cody's Butchers. Well done, lads. If you're looking for any of those tickets, of course, they're €3 each. €3 each, or you can get €2. You can get them here in the CRY station, Brooks Super Value, Yard Post Office, Cody's Butchers, Cree's Cards, oh my God, and Liam McCarthy and Tallow Street, of course, and they have a Garage Post Office there as well as a Grange Post Office. There you go. Right, the next song is going out there, and it's going out there for my aunt Nora May Joyce. And of course, we can't forget Jim Sullivan up there. I think I heard Jim singing this one time. This is one of the oldest classics. I often see a fella go down his knee and sing this with a couple of points. We'll say no more about that. This is DJ Digger.

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8: 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Right, the next request is going out there for Gary Roach. Of course, he's the caretaker down there on the snooker hall. He does a bit of running as well. We'll say no more about that. He's not a bad old walker. Reese Roach, Sammy Hassan, I didn't see for a while, Eric Hassan, Barry Drake is out there too. He's sitting in the car listening to the music. We can't forget Billy there up in Tallaght, and he's after texting in again, lads, and that's Hot Dog from Fermoy. How you keep, my man? I didn't see you for a week or a couple of weeks, so we'll say no more about that. And of course, I just want to say thanks to Tom out there. He's out there doing a bit of work. He put that together, lads, that little bit of a tune with the grandchild in a fair play to you, buddy. I tell you, they're doing great work out there, lads. We'd be lost without them. We'll say no more about that. This is a classic.

There you go, that was a classic. I hope you enjoyed that one. Right, I think there is country music up there on the GA Club tonight. Someone might text me in and let me know that, lads, for certain. I can't say yes or no. Oh, the Porter's Lane there, lads, is spotless. Thanks to all the lads in the council there. Kept the whole place, actually, they're keeping the whole town clean. And, of course, we can't forget the man himself, Buster. If anyone sees him, just say hi to him and he'll chat away to you. All fairness, he's a lovely man. Anthony O'Connell there on Surfies Terrace, Stephen O'Leary and all, the wife and all the kids, of course. We can't forget, and well done to the community bus. Every week, lads, they're on there helping out. Fair play to them. And, of course, I'll be there this week and I'll put in a hand there to give him a hand. Dirty old town, the Pogues.

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1: It's the Immortal Bone Cafe.

Galway girl, we'll say no more about that. This is DJ Digger. Happy birthday there to Ellen McSweeney from Barry Drake. That's the missus, I'd say. We'll say no more about that. This is a classic.

What about us? We'll say no more about that. This is DJ Digger, CRY 104 FM. We'll keep it going. I just want to say hi to Ruby Goggin there, Captain Harness, is it? And Eileen O'Connor, of course, down there in Super Value. And of course, don't forget, there's a boot sale there every Sunday out in Abmore, lads. There's a great crack out there. Next one is for Tom as well, there as well, Tommy Welsh there, lovely man, lads, gave me a spin the bus there the other day. He's a classic. This is ZZ Top.

0: There you go. I hope you enjoyed that one, lads. This is DJ Digger. I have to sign out there, lads. We'll let the other crowd get in there and keep the show going. We'll see you again next week. I hope you enjoyed it.
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a song about a crawdad hole. He sings a song about a jelly roll. He sings a song about a pork and greens. He sings some blues about a New Orleans. You know he's gone, gone, gone, jumping like a catfish on a pole. Yeah. 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
7: Okay, good evening and welcome along to Drive Time Sport. It's Friday evening here on CRY 104 FM. Just trying to sort a few bits and pieces out there before I got in touch this evening, because a special guest on the other end of the line, hopefully at this very moment. We're heading across the Irish Sea to Southport, no less, the 154th Open Championship taking place over in Royal Birktail Golf Club near Liverpool. And joining us live from the course is our golf reporter, hopefully, John O'Regan. Atmosphere over there sounds absolutely electric, John. It must be truly a golf fans' dream for something to witness like this one. John, are you there? Yeah.
8: Hello, Tom. Well,
7: yeah, I don't know. Yeah. Sorry, John. Just I was introducing there. I didn't know. Did you catch it? I was just introducing you that you're at the Open at Royal Birktail. I was just saying it must be an absolute golf fans' dream to be at probably the biggest tournament in world golf and seeing some of those famous golfers do their stuff.
8: Definitely. Well, Tom, I heard you mention me as a special guest. I've been called a lot of things in life, but I was definitely called that. The atmosphere here is absolutely fantastic. The weather is near perfect. Actually, just a few minutes ago, David Howard of Fort Ireland got his second way to a great reception. There must have been 50, 60 Irish supporters in the corner of the stand, which is a fair achievement because tickets for this event are very hard to get, especially when he only qualified 2 weeks ago. But always, Wild Birkdale, if you're going to win the championship in Wild Birkdale, you're looking at previous winners. Tom Watson, Johnny Miller, Lee Trevino, Alan Palmer, Jordan Spieth won it the last time it was held here in 2017. And of course, Patrick Harrington won his second Open back-to-back here in 2008. So it takes a special golfer to win, especially around this course. The conditions, the best of it was actually this morning. It was very warm. There wasn't much of a breeze. And as a result, we had Australian Lucas Herbert, he shot an 8 under 62. He actually bogeyed the 18th hole. He missed a 5-foot putt. If he got that, he'd have been the first golfer in major tournaments to hit a 61. So he seems to be a bit disappointed. But to be fair, an 8 under, he's well in contention. Of the Irish, Shane Lowry finished on 2 under. Roy McIlroy, for a time in the early part of his round, looked in danger. He slipped back to 2 over, but then he got going again. He got the ball on the 9th. Onto ninth green, he drove the green basically, hit the short put, he got his birdie there. So at the moment, the projected cut is actually level par. So there's still plenty to play for here.
7: There is indeed, John, plenty to play for. I suppose McIlroy, the best hope of the Irish at the moment, he's 1 under par. Is he out on the court? He was out earlier today, was he? Yeah.
8: He was out earlier this morning. Now the front nine, he missed a few puts. I followed him well, as much as you can, because it's very similar to when Tiger Woods was playing. You've literally thousands of people flocking around to watch him. So it's difficult to follow him. Now, he missed a few putts. His head was down and there was a bit of frustration, but he got his game together in the back nine. So the main thing was, of course, to make the cut. So he looks to be easily inside that. So he normally has a bad round in the Open Championship. So he's plenty room to improve and kick on.
7: Yeah, he finished with a 67 today, 1 under par for the championship. I suppose overall, John, what's the whole experience like at the Open Championship? It must be really a wonderful spectacle.
8: Oh, it is. Play starts about 6:30 in the morning, so you can be at 6:30 and stay all the way to there's still another hour before the last of the players are out. It's a spectacular event. Like all Opens, the history is there. And as I said, you just have to look at previous winners. Like, I'm literally standing outside the 18th grandstand and there's thousands of people walking around, either in the grandstands or watching on the big screens. The dangerous part of the course is actually over in the merchandise area, because you could lose a small fortune in there.
7: You'd want a few bob in your pocket going, so, John. Yeah, but just looking back at the popularity, I suppose, of Rory McIlroy, as someone that hasn't been at a big golfing event like that before, it must really show how popular he is, I suppose, like when you've 3/4 of the crowd or half the crowd or whatever it is, probably following his group at all times.
8: Yeah, and it's hard to split, because now Tommy Fleetwood went out just about 30 minutes ago, and you can hear his progression on the course by the claps and cheering. Of course, he's a local lad. He was only brought up a few miles away from here. So, but McIlroy is his box office. So like him or load him, people come to see him play. So it's huge. And for a tournament like this, they need Roy McIlroy into the latter days of the tournament.
7: Yeah, as you said, just the popularity demand just has to be good for golf as a whole. So, John, before I let you go, I won't keep you too long. You're a busy man over there. Who's your fancy to be picking up the claret jug on Sunday evening?
8: It's, well, going by the last three Opens have been won by Malcolm. You had last year, Scotty Scheffler won last year in Port Wash. So I'm sort of edging at the moment towards an American. Cameron Young is one I'm keeping an eye on. I made a little donation during the week into a little fund for him. I have a feeling he could. He's well in. I think he's above 4 under. He's well there. He's in contention with 2 days to go. I think he has a good chance.
7: We'll be watching out for him over the weekend, John. John, look, I won't keep you. As I said, like, you're a busy man there. You have a lot of golf to take in over the next couple of hours. And the CIY went to great expense to send you over to the Royal Open. said no one ever. Okay, John.
8: Wait till you get my bill from the
7: I'm telling you, John. No, it was great to hear you. It was always great. Great, John. You're always a great man to help us out there with the golf and F1 and other events. Of course, you do your own show on Wednesday evening. So we'll talk again soon, and enjoy the rest of your day.
8: No bother. Thanks,
7: John. Bye bye.

Snow Patrol and Called Out in the Dark. And thanks again to John O'Regan for taking the call from us there this evening from Royal Birkendale, no less, the second day two of the Open. Big one, this was the biggest golf tournament in the world. Maybe the Masters might have something to say about that, but it must be a great day out for everyone. Hope John enjoys the rest of his day there. Staying with the golf team, I have the latest results from Claycastle Pitch and Putt. The President's Prize, Michael Landers' result overall, the net, Mike Hayes, 81 net. Well, overall gross was Aidan Spence Murphy, 9 under. The first net, Patrick Torpy, 86 net. First gross, Dylan Power, 7 under. Second net, Andy Hayden, 88 net. Third net, Anthony Kinnifick, 89 net. There was 168 cards played, and thanks to everyone who played over the 3 days. Everyone at Claycastle delighted with that. The results from the juvenile four-ball competition: first, Daniel Ahern and Rory Hickey; second, Ger Galvin and Daniel Daly; third, Killian Welch and Ollie Hickey; fourth, Emily O'Sullivan and Connor Crowley. Claycastle want to thank their sponsors, Boardwalk Ice Cream, for sponsoring that event. The results from the Summer League semi-final: St Anne's 279, Claycastle 301. The scorers for Claycastle: Nets Patrick Torpy 48, Anthony Kinnifick 48, Ian Murphy 50, Billy Kinnifick 50, Kieran Power 51. Well, gross was Dylan Power, 54 shots. Thursday night's three ball scramble results are: first, net, Ian Murphy, Anthony Kinnifick and John McCarthy, 32 and one third. Well, first gross, Ollie Dolan, Kieran Power and James McCarthy on 11 under. And everyone wants to wish the best of luck to Ian Murphy, Mick Sheehan, George Welsh and Una Brosnan in this weekend's Munster Stroke Play Finals in Deer Park Pitch and Putt Club. That one is up in Killarney, so best of luck to the lads taking part in that. The Ladies Morning Competition takes place Tuesday the 21st of July. That's next Tuesday, 10:30 a.m. getting underway. All ladies welcome to this. And everyone at Claycastle Pitch and Putt are delighted to announce that their 40th anniversary celebration and awards nights takes place on Saturday the 29th of August at the Walter Raleigh Hotel in Youghal, all getting underway at 7:30 p.m. Everyone is welcome, current, past, new members, friends of the club. There's a two course meal and music on the night. Tickets will cost €50 per person and they are available at Cree's Card Shop in Youghal. You can also contact Adrian on 083 144 4448. So I'll read that out again. It's 083 14 44 44 8. The closing date is August the 25th. If you're interested in going along to that, a great night there at the Walter Raleigh. So yes, once again, thanks to Mick Sheehan for sending in all the latest news from Youghal, Claycastle Pitch and Putt.

track from Madness and Love Struck. And before that, you heard one from Morrissey, the last of the famous international playboys. Okay, some football news to bring you, and some transfer news, rather, that Arsenal have agreed a deal to sign Christian Zolas from Club Bruges. The Greek winger is expected to depart his club for £34 million. That's a Belgian Pro League record. The 24-year-old is seen as a replacement for Leandro Trossard, who is after signing for Turkish side Besiktas. West Ham forward Jarrod Bowen is in the speculation about his future. The captain's pledge to stay at the newly relegated club. He says he wants to ensure that they get back to the Premier League at the first time of asking. And midfielder Dominic Szoboszlai of Liverpool is long-term contract to stay at Liverpool. The Hungarian captain is understood to have agreed a five-year deal, which will run up to the summer of 2031. Of course, it's all about the World Cup final taking place on Sunday, an exciting week we had of some great matches, and it all comes down to their last two, Spain and Argentina, 8 o'clock kick-off in Jersey on Sunday evening. Of course, the third place playoff takes place tomorrow at 10 p.m. A disappointed England side will take on, I suppose, an equally disappointed fringe, the tournament favourites, going out with a bit of a whimper against Spain during the week. And here at home, it's all about the second round of the FAI Cup, with a full list of fixtures taking place over the next few days. Five Cork teams take their place in the second round over the weekend. The fixtures are as follows. Cork City and Shamrock Rovers meet at the Tallaght Stadium at 7:45 this evening. Of course, a repeat of the final of last year. So a tough start for Cork. They could have done with an easier one to get their campaign underway. And earlier in the week, Cork City entertained their own Brian Barry Murphy's Cardiff City were in town for a mid-season friendly. It was not surprising that the timing of tonight's game that one ended in a one-way result, City losing out 6-1 to the Welsh side. Just City was playing a lot of fringe and underage players, but Cardiff showing their quality to pull away in that one and winning out there 6-1 in the end. So Cork facing Shamrock Rovers at 7:45 this evening. Elsewhere, there's a local derby win. Waterford and Cove meet at the RSC. All these matches 7:45 kick off this evening. Middleton are in action in the FAI Cup. They make the trip up to the Midlands to take on Athlone Town, while United at home to non-league Crumlin United. Then the other fixtures this evening: Drogheda United at home to Lucan, Finn Harps host Bray Wanderers, St Pat's are home to Wexford FC,

The Dundalk travel to St Mochta's. Treaty United are at home to UCD, and Kerry take on Shelburne. All those games kicking underway at 7:45. Just looking at the other Cork involvement over the weekend. College Corinthians travel up to Bangor Celtic tomorrow afternoon at 2 o'clock. And Douglas Hall host Castlebar Celtic at 3 p.m.

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Welcome back to Drive Time Sport here on COI 104 FM. The time now just coming up to 20 to 5 this Friday evening. Right, Sam Prendergast will start at out half for Ireland's Nations Championship game at New Zealand tomorrow morning. Their last game of the summer campaign. The competition will take a break then and it'll resume in November. Head coach Andy Farrell welcomes defeat again Rob Balogun back into the side on the wing with Jimmy O'Brien on the other wing. Loosehead prop Jeremy Loughnan has also recovered from a head injury and makes the bench at Eden Park. Hugo Keenan will start at full back with Stuart McCloskey and Gary Ringrose in midfield, while Jameson Gibson Park is scrum half. Dan Sheehan skippers the team from hooker, and he'll be joined in the front row by Tom O'Toole and Tadhg Furlong. Joe McCarthy and James Ryan are the locks, with a back row of Tadhg Byrne, Josh Van Der Fleer and Jack Cohen. And it's quite the formidable test that Ireland face tomorrow against the All Blacks. That game is held in Eden Park, and the All Blacks record there is quite formidable indeed. They've only haven't lost at the venue for 52 consecutive test matches. That's a record that stretches back 32 years to 1994. So Ireland will be doing something really special to come out of there with the points tomorrow, but already two wins under their belt so far in the campaign. And the other games, that game itself gets underway at Eden Park, 8:10 in the morning, kick-off in that one. And the other fixtures tomorrow see Japan and France meet in Tokyo at 9:40. That one gets underway. While at 10 past 11, Australia host Italy in Perth. Then it's 2:10 the time for the Fiji and Scotland match at Murrayfield Field to get underway. 20 to 5, South Africa and Wales face one another in Durban, and the evening game sees Argentina and England. They already had a bit of a spat during the week in the football semi-final. Well, it's time for their rugby counterparts to hit the field tomorrow evening at 8:10. That one gets underway in Argentina tomorrow evening.

Yeah, it's a great track from Oasis, and that one is called Little by Little. A golf classic takes place at Yard Golf Club on Thursday next, the 23rd of July. This is in aid of CASA. To enter, it costs €90 per three-person team. Timesheets online at yardgolfclub.com. You can also telephone 024-925-90 for more information on that. It's All-Ireland Final Hurling Day on Sunday, and Club Áras GAA in Yall are hosting a barbecue that'll be by the Old Imperial Hotel on the day, so cash and card accepted there. And they'll also have a lot going on, I suppose, for the day with the hurling final, and also that evening the soccer, the World Cup final, also at 8 o'clock. So a great day of sport ahead on Sunday. Fixtures taking place for the All GAA Club during the week. The under 14 hurling challenge takes place tomorrow against St Catherine's. That one has a 7 p.m. Throw in the Club Áras in pitch one. Tomorrow the under 14 Camogie players are in action. They take on St Columb's at 10:30. Start at Copperally for that one. The under 10s hurling go game against Carrigtwohill also takes place at Club Áras, Áras at pitch 1 at 10:30 start. The under 11s hurling go game against the Glen, it's underway at 11 at Club Áras on pitch 2. The under 16 ladies Division 2 league match against Middleton starts at 12:30. Of course, the club will be hosting that match. I mentioned there Limerick and Galway in the final on Sunday afternoon at 3:30. It's also one fixture there on Sunday at the under 12s football league encounter with Clodove. This one starts at 12 noon at Club Áras at pitch 2 for that one. Right, it's now time to play a request for someone this Friday evening. Lee Parker has been in touch with me there over the last few minutes, and he'd like to play a song for his workmate, Alan, this Friday evening. And this is the one Lee has chosen for you, Alan. This is a track from UB40 and Homely Girl.

Yeah, especially for Lee and for Ellen and for all the gang. That one was UB40 and Homely Girl. Declan Barron will be joining me shortly. We'll be looking ahead to Sunday's All-Ireland hurling final, big game between Galway and Limerick Sunday afternoon for the big decider. Quite weekend club-wise here in Cork. The leagues have come to a conclusion. The club championships getting underway in East Cork and indeed county-wide. Next week it'll be all about the football, so lots of action happening there. But this weekend, quite one on the club scene, preparing themselves for the big championships ahead. But Declan will be discussing the final. We'll also be chatting about the senior championship in Waterford, week three already. So we'll be discussing the full round of fixtures that take place there over the week. Also, the big, I suppose, hurling story from last night was the news that the former Waterford hurler, Gerry McGrath, has been appointed as a Wexford hurling manager on a 3-year deal. So I'll be getting Declan's thoughts on that coming up after about 5 o'clock.

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8: Declan Barron joins me on the line to look ahead to the weekend's Gaelic Games action. Declan, welcome to the programme.
9: Thanks very much, Tom. And I suppose for the first time in a long time, we've a quiet weekend, I suppose, in many respects. And on the other side of it, then you have the biggest match of the year in hurling, the All-Ireland hurling final between Limerick and Galway.
8: Yeah, you're right there, Declan. The league's coming to a conclusion in Cork, and I suppose all eyes now will be focused on the championship next weekend in East Cork and in Cork itself. The football championships getting underway, so there'll be plenty to talk about next weekend regarding those. But first of all, we'll look at this weekend's action. We'll talk about the All-Ireland final on Sunday shortly. First, we'll focus on the senior hurling championship in Waterford. Declan, the full round of fixtures taking place. This is week 3, so we should be getting an idea of what the teams are going like at the moment. First of all, we'll focus on the games in Group A. This first game up, Ferrybank take on Clonay. This one is down for decision tomorrow at 2 o'clock in Portlaw.
9: Yeah, I think an opportunity for Clonay, I think, to pick up another brace of points. Ferrybank, as I said, did well enough, probably did better than I thought in their opening game, but I still think Clonay might be just that slightly little ahead of them at this stage, and Clonay, I think, won their opening game as well, so I think Clonay will probably get the better of Ferrybank, but it could be a tight enough game at the Portlaw venue.
8: Yeah, later on tomorrow evening at 5 o'clock, Welsh Park is the venue for the meeting of De La Salle and Passage. De La Salle, I think you got it fairly close to the mark last week. You said they'd falter by 10 or 12 points to Ballygunner, and that's how it turned out.
9: Yeah, look, I suppose every double fault about themselves while it's a belly gunner, but you know, Passage, they're decent enough, but they just don't think they have the same scoring power than Ballygunner or De La Salle for that matter. And you know, Ruben O'Halloran will probably be leading the way for De La Salle, and you know, he had a decent enough campaign with Waterford, but I think De La Salle will still probably be that little bit better than Passage, and especially in the up front.
8: Yeah, and the final game of the weekend in Group A takes place in Dungarvan on Sunday at 1 o'clock. Ballygunner, the all-conquering Ballygunner. Abbeyside are the opponents this time, Declan. I suppose Abbeyside off to a great start, 2 wins from 2. They might see themselves as the closest challengers.
9: Well, they'll definitely be one of the teams that will be in with a shout, I suppose, of topping Ballygunner. But like, look, it does depend. Like, obviously, if Conor Punty is fit, it'd be a huge addition to them. Michael O'Halloran is, you know, a good player. They have a few other good players that are on the county squad as well, but they're first team players, we'll say. But look, you'd have to say that Ballygunner are going to keep on their winning run, I suppose, and it's going to take a very good team to beat them, or maybe a poor display from Ballygunner. But at the moment, you'd have to say that Ballygunner are odds on to qualify anyway to the knockout stages, and I would expect them to beat Abbeyside, but maybe by not as much as last week. They won by 13 points, maybe 7 or 8 this week.
8: Yeah, it's like Heapy don't do single figures now. Seems to be a good thing at this stage, Declan. Looking at the fixtures in Group B over the weekend, Ballygunner B, mixed start to them for the season so far. One heavy defeat, the crude draw against Dungarvan last week. They face a 4 Mile Water, who are going very well themselves. That one, a 2:30 throw-in in St. Mullins tomorrow.
9: Yeah, this would be one I suppose that you'll really be looking at the benchmark, because obviously we know how good Ballygunner A are, but this is Ballygunner's B team. We say they got beaten the first time out, and then they put in a good display against Dungarvan and got their first point. Well, my Water have had 2 good wins, and they fancy their chances of really qualifying for the knockout stages. And you know, Jamie Ballin is playing well, Sean Welch is playing well. They scored, I think, just 5-11. They scored the last day, and 2-11 of that, I think, came from Leon Ryan. So yeah, Foreman Water have made a good start. Still don't think they're probably good enough to go all the way and dethrone Ballygunner, but they could dethrone Ballygunner's second team, all right. And if they do, that'll be 3 wins in the trot, and that'll really put them into knockout stages.
8: Another fixture taking place later on this evening in Group B in Fairfield at 6:30. This one sees Lismore going up against Rowan Moore. Declan, a very disappointing start for Lismore so far. 2 defeats from 2.
9: 2 defeats from 2, and I think that'll be 3 from 3 probably after this weekend. Rowan Moore are, you know, they're decent enough side, and you know, Gavin O'Brien is, I think he got 10 or 11 points with them last week, and you know, they're seasoned enough campaigners now at this stage, and they've been up at senior for a good while now, and they're able to kind of handle themselves. And there's more disappointing, you know, Shawnee Barry, I think they had a reasonably game of goal the last day and the 2 days or whatever, but look, the rest of the team don't appear to be at the standard that's required. And I suppose, look, the difference between the lower teams, as say, at the senior level and maybe the intermediate, there's not a whole lot of difference with them. And I think it's more probably in that second bracket. They're just probably not good enough for the senior and probably will hold their own in intermediate. But I can see another defeat for Lismore this weekend.
8: And the final game of the weekend in Group B takes place in Welsh Park tomorrow evening, 6:45 a throw-in, and this one sees Mount Sion go up against Dungarvan.
9: Yeah, this is an opportunity for Dungarvan to bounce back, I suppose, from the draw against Ballygunner. And I know it's down in Welsh Park, so they have a bit of travel, and Mount Sion will be the favourites, I suppose. But last week they didn't have Aston Gleeson, and I'm sure whether they'll have them this week or not. But look, Mount Sion are Mount Sion, and they're always going to be hard to beat, especially in Welsh Park. But look, Dungarvan, if they throw caution to the wind, and you know, if they play as well as they can, you know, Patrick Curran and Derek Hines, and if they go reasonably well, Dungarvan have a chance. But the fact that it's in Welsh Park would probably favour Mount Sion. But Dungarvan have a chance, and if they were to, you know, to get the 2 points, then the group would be wide open, because, as I said, Mount Sion, you know, they're thereabouts. So it'll be an interesting game. I think Mount Sion will probably just share it.
8: Yeah, and turning our attention towards Sunday's All-Ireland Senior Hurling Championship final, of course, between Galway and Limerick. Galway have named an unchanged team for the final, while Limerick manager John Coyley has made two changes from their semi-final win over Clare. Captain Keane Lynch and Mike Casey both coming back into the 15. The game at Croke Park gets underway at 3:30 on Sunday. Declan, how do you see this one going?
9: I think it should be a cracking game. I'm looking forward to a good game, especially the way the weather is at the moment. It looks like that there will be clear skies and no wind, no rain. So we should have perfect conditions for hurling. And to look, the cream always comes to the top, they say, I suppose. And, you know, Limerick have probably struggled a little bit this year to reach top form, but they're in the final at the same time, and when they get there, they're going to be very hard to beat. Galway, on the other hand, had a kind of a mixed campaign coming through Leinster. Really didn't have much to beat, and, you know, it's only when they got into the quarter-final, semi-final, that we really saw, you know, that the Leinster final against Dublin, Galway put them away, and then they carried that form in, then against Cork, and, you know, they put Cork away as well. Now, Cork will be really disappointed that the game slipped away from them again in kind of a quarter-hour gap, we'll say, and, you know, that's something that Cork have to look at, but I'm not sure that Galway had a full package yet. They put up two decent enough score lines against Dublin and against Cork, but on each day I think the opposition might have just kind of thrown in the towel, so that kind of leads me to respect that Galway might be a couple of points off Limerick at this stage, but it depends on which Limerick turns up. Last week, like, we had 15 or 16 wides, I think, from Limerick in the last match in the semi-final, and that's unlike Limerick. Like, shot efficiency is something that John Coyley breeds into all his teams, and he won't have been happy with the shot choices the last day from long range and whatever. But look, Limerick are a team that when they look beaten, they can still dig their way out, and I think for that reason that they probably left an All-Ireland or two maybe behind them. But now they're probably looking like they're going to win again. And I think it'll be a tight game, maybe no more than 2 or 3 points in it. But I favour Limerick. I think they came through a stronger championship than Galway did. And like, when the chips are down, I think Limerick's experience and, you know, they have players, as I said, they made two changes from the bench, but that means then there's two really good players sitting on the bench as well. So I think the strength and depth from Limerick might be a key factor as well. Galway have a good few good players to come off the bench as well themselves. But I think it'll be a tight game. I think maybe 3:20 to maybe 2:24 or something like that in favour of Limerick, in my opinion.
8: Yeah, it'll obviously be a great spectacle there on Sunday. Always is the All-Ireland Hurling Final. 3:30, Tyrone in Croke Park. Declan, the other big hurling story from last night was the news that Derek McGrath has been named as Wexford's new hurling manager. The appointment of the former Waterford boss was announced there last night for a 3-year term. Declan, do you think this is a brave move by the former Waterford manager? Wexford aside, probably not achieving much in recent years and not too much too underage to cheer about either.
9: No, but to be fair to Derek McGrath, you know, he probably tried something new with Waterford, and, you know, he got into an All-Ireland final and once a final. So, like, he does know his stuff, and he's brought through that of good players and colleges players, and he'll know the colleges players in Wexford as well as Waterford, you know. And he has a lot of inter-county experience, like, obviously, with the last 2 years, he's been down in Limerick with Doon, and he brought them on to win a county final as well. And, you know, they actually won a county final on a Saturday, and they played the Munster Club game against Ballygunner on a Sunday and put up a really good display. So I think it's a good move. It's a good move by Wexford. Like, they had a... They are kind of a bit like Waterford, I suppose. They'll be faced with a lot of injuries last year, and they lost the two O'Connors, and they were... Look, they're a proud hurling county, and, you know, Kilkenny, their greatest rivals, I suppose, have Henry Sheffield now after taking over. So we have two new managers, at least, in Leinster next year, and probably maybe a few more after the All-Ireland, as mentioned. We'll have to wait and see. But look, I think it's a bold move by Wexford, and as I said, they're not bringing in a Leinster man, they're bringing in somebody from outside the county, and he'd be at the same time off air with the Wexford club championship scene, you know. So I think it's a good move from Wexford. It remains to be seen how he'll get on. As I said, he'll obviously have to build down the National League and see what happens from there. But look, at the end of the day, there's only going to be one player win, one team winning Leinster, and there's only going to be one team winning the Liam McCarthy each year. I think Wexford are a little bit up on board at the moment.
8: Yeah, great stuff as always, Declan. Great to get your views on the weekend's action. And we'll talk again next weekend. We'll be looking forward to the East Cork Football Championship getting underway, among other things.
9: Thanks, Tom. Take care. Have a nice weekend.

0: Horse Racing Preview is brought to you by Horse Racing Ireland and Cork Racecourse Mallow, giving you expert insight into this weekend's racing.
1: It's that time of Friday evening again to be joined by Marta Murphy from Horse Racing Ireland to look ahead to the weekend's racing action. Marta, welcome to the programme.
2: Good evening to you, Tom. How are things?
1: Very well, thanks, Marta. Enjoying the lovely weather at the moment, and great weekend's racing ahead of us at the Curragh. Of course, it's the Irish Oaks weekend. Two top class days racing ahead to look forward to. We'll look at tomorrow's meet first, Marta. Nine race card, bumpers day racing. The first off at 1:10 with the highlight itself off at 4:35.
2: Yes, indeed, Tom. I'm sure you have a very good race for the Jugmont Irish Oaks. As you say, off of 4:35, 11 fillies line up to take the starter. And I suppose the Epsom Oaks winner, Thundering On, is a deserved favourite at the moment, around 2-1. Now, if she hadn't ran a couple of weeks ago to Curragh and finishing fourth in the Princess Polly, she would certainly have been a lot shorter for this race. On that occasion, she finished a good fourth, but she stepped back to 10 furlongs. She won the Epsom Oaks on softish ground, and on that occasion, the ground was at the Curragh a couple of weeks ago, the ground was quite lively, and it is going to be lively again tomorrow, so there's probably just a nagging doubt, does she handle the ground or not. On her Oaks farm at Epsom, she certainly was a very impressive winner. Now, the few horses in that race have come out of that race and haven't really done much for the farm, so as I say, if she hadn't ran since, she'd be close to odds on tomorrow, but I think now with around 2-1 at the moment, people are just slightly wary. We've got two strong English challengers here, the William Haggis trained Earthshot and the David Minuzier trained Inish Moore. And Earthshot was a narrow winner of the Ribblesdale Stakes at Royal Ascot, a mile and a half race for fillies, beating horse called Joanna Walsh, again trained by Joseph Ryan. And again, this one, Joanna Walsh, is in opposition tomorrow with under the hands of Colin Keane, so she obviously has a good chance too. Inish Moore for David Minuzier, ridden by Oisin Murphy, toured to Diamond Necklace in the French Oaks last time, steps up to a mile and a half here and should go close as well. So as I say, it's a very, very good race. Joseph Ryan is an interesting third string as well. Horse called Rebel Moon, winner of only two starts, including the Blue Wind Stakes at Nace a couple of weeks ago. Joey Sheridan takes the mount in that. Well, Jim Bulger, I suppose he's the veteran trainer now, he's age 84, trying to win this race for the third time in his career. He won it with Give Thanks in 1983, and then he won it again in 2002 with Margarula. And Sparrow Nua is his horse in this, ridden by Declan McDonough, who's never actually ridden a classic.

0: The rest of the card then, some high quality action. The 325, the Sapphire Stakes, four English challengers here make this a very strong challenge for the English, and they normally do well in this race. There's a couple, obviously, with chances, but the one I like probably the most is Jack Ajaro, trained by Robert Cowell and the mount of Jamie Spencer. Finished a good fifth in the King Charles Stakes at Royal Ascot last time, behind Mission Central of Aidan O'Brien's. Now, the fourth one on that occasion was actually Rosie Affair. So she should go very well in the hands of Billy Loughnane, of course, who is doing so well in England at the moment. The pick of the Irish certainly looks to be the Havana Anna for Donnacha O'Brien and Gavin Ryan. This one was a good four to Venetian Sun in the Commonwealth Cup, and that form was boosted last week when Venetian Sun finished second in a Group 1, the July Cup at Newmarket. So another cracking affair there. Generally the English do win these type of spins. I think maybe Jack Ajaro might just be good enough, but it wouldn't be 100% certain of that one. Earlier in the card, in the 215, the Meadowcourt Stakes, sponsored by Al Shearer, a good race here for fillies, 8 runners face the starter. I do like Paddy Toomey's here, a horse called One Look, a good second last time out in the Pretty Paddy Stakes at the Curra. The mount of James Doyle, Watnan Racing owned this one, and James Doyle has ridden this one, and it's a good form in recent months. She was a good winner of the race last season. I think she's a very decent filly and will take plenty of beating here. I think Naira for Joseph Ryan and Dylan Brown McMonagall certainly would be the biggest dangers on form, but I do think One Look can win that one. A lot of handicaps in the card then as well. The 250, the Liverpool FC Foundation Scurry Handicap. Two English ones here. Sondad from Mickey Easterby would certainly be well fancied. This one was the winner of the Epsom Dash at Epsom in early June. Up £6 for that. Didn't run as well at Royal Ascot, but should go well here, I think. Although there's plenty of horses with chances. Glory to Be for Michael Grassick carries a £7 penalty for a recent win, while Edward Lynham saddles Headmaster, who was a good winner of a similar type race here on Guineas Weekend, and then the second at Cork. Down the bottom of the weights, maybe back down under, could go well for local trainer Powery Roach. This filly likes the Curra and should run well here under Lee Roach. If I was to have a bet in that race, probably would go each way on Headmaster. I think Edward Lynham has a great record in these spins, and he could be the one here. Later in the card then, there's the interesting handicap, the very last race, the 5:45, and after coming back to farm last time, I think the has to trained Harry's Hill has a good chance here under Colin Keane. Interesting jockey booking. This one was the previous winner of the Rockin' Handicap, loves the fast ground, and with just 9 stone one on his back, should go well here, with likely favourite being the Johnny Murty train Namid, a good second at Bellystone last time out. So that's the look forward to tomorrow, as I say, Tom. 9 race card, plenty of good racing, and as I say, the Irish Oaks certainly the highlight of a top class card.
1: Yeah, absolutely. Martin and the Oaks weekend action continues on a Sunday. Another interesting car to look forward to. The first off here at 1:40.
0: That's right. A race on the card this time. And the feature race is the Glen Ryan Hotel and Show the Minstrel Stakes at 3:15 over 7 furlongs. And we have the Curra favourite here, the Curra specialist, Big Gossie, lining up here. He really has developed into something of a culture, or kind of an iconic horse here at the Curra. He's won 10 races at the Curra in his career. He's run about 90 times overall. And he was a good winner here last time on Derby Day, when it didn't look like he was going to win at all. He just picked up towards the end and won well. So Big Gossie certainly sets a decent standard here, although this is a higher class race that he normally runs in. Audience for David O'Mara and Colin Keane was a good second at Leopardstown last time out, and backing up that type of a form, this former Group 1 winner would have a decent chance. Johnny Murta has a decent horse called Zodiac Bear, who won over a mile here on Derby Day. He has a good chance under Ben Cohn, but the one I like myself is a horse called Power Blue, trained by Robson de Aguilar and the mount of Rasa Ryan. This one was fourth in the Irish Guineas at the Curra in May, and also fourth last time out in the St. James Palace Stakes at Alaska. That's very good form. I think dropping down to 7 furlongs will suit him better. I'm not quite sure he gets the full mile, so I think 7 furlongs and fast ground at the Curra will suit him, and he gets a narrow vote for me to win that particular contest. Later on the card then, the 4:25, the Curra Cup is the second feature on the card, and the last year's winner Al Riffa for Joseph Ryan and Dylan Brown McMonagall will be certainly one of the leading fancies in this one. Again, an interesting race. He didn't seem to get home over 2.5 miles when fourth in the Ascot Gold Cup last time to Scandinavia, but there's no disgrace in that. He was a good winner of the Irish Ledger last year and also won this race in good style. I think a mile and six at the Curra suits him very well, and he will take plenty of beating, although it certainly is a strong hand here against him. Aidan O'Brien's Illinois, a good winner of Royal Ascot last time. Joseph O'Brien's Trust or Instinct, a good second here the last time between the behind a decent horse at Dermot Well.

0: called Pure View. And Floresta, of Johnny Murtagh's recent winner at Fairy House, loves this mile and six distance, so they will certainly put it up to him. But I think Al Riffa might just be good enough to win. In the rest of the card then, the 240, Ryan Moore should be on the mark here with a horse called I Believe I Can Fly. Good second to a very potentially top class filly at the Curry here on Derby Day, a horse called Alpha. She was a very good winner, but I Believe I Can Fly certainly didn't lose anything in defeat and can go probably one place better here. While in the handicap races, the 350, I think, the Phillies handicap, Malavelli for Gerard Lyons and Colin Keane. Good second last time to horse called Meridian, who's really improved out of all recognition. Was a good winner of a listed race at Killarney during the week. I think that form was quite good, so I think Malavelli might be the one to follow there in the 350. But in the last race, the 530, a mile and a half maiden, an interesting race in this one. Johnny Murtagh's Sakuku should go well for Ben Cohen after finishing second at Leopards on last time out. But do like the chances here of a horse called Numantia, trained by Dunnock O'Brien. Good second over course and distance here on Derby weekend, and might be able to go one place better. And I think favourite backers will certainly support Numantia in that last race. Hopefully we'll send them home a bit happy.
1: Yeah, so my top class action to look forward to at the Curra over the weekend. But Martin, just one more time before you go, give us a couple of your top fancies for the weekend.
0: Yeah, I do like on Saturday in the 215, I fancy One Look to go very well. I think that's a great chance. While in the 250 race, I do like Headmaster. I think that'll go well each way, you know, 7 or 8 to 1, that type of price. Curra on Sunday, I like the chance of Malavelli. I do fancy that one a lot in the 350. While Power Blue might just be good enough to beat Big Gossie in that 315 race at the Curra on Sunday. Hopefully it's a good day's race. And of course, there's a lot of action to begin, Tom, between the golf, between the course, the World Cup final. We've all been glued to that the last couple of weeks, and of course we have the All-Ireland Hurling Final as well, so lots of sport at the Curra this week, or at in Ireland this weekend, and there's a good racing at the Curra as well.
1: Yeah, so much to look forward to over another hectic weekend of sport. Martin, as always, great to get your views on the weekend's racing action, and we talk again next week.
0: You will, of course, and mind yourself, take care.
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9: Hello and welcome along there now to the show for this evening. So with the Darts kicking off now tomorrow night in the match play in Blackpool, I wanted just to go down through a little bit of the first round fixtures and everything on the schedule that is kicking off from 7 o'clock tomorrow night. So in the first game we will have Josh Rock going up against Luke Woodhouse, with Rock coming into this tournament 8th ranked in the world. Stephen Bunton will be facing Neil Zonneville as well, the young Dutchman as well, with Stephen Bunton currently in 9th ranking in the world at the moment. Luke Littler is going to be kicking off the night as well against Nico Springer, with Nathan Aspinall, then more commonly known as the Asp, will be facing Joe Cullen to finish off round 1 on Saturday night. And on Sunday night then as well, we will have Chris Dolby kick off the night against Dirk van Duivenbode, which will be a very fascinating game. Of course, Dirk van Duivenbode has had spells recently as well where he has played well, so we'll have to wait and see how that develops. Gary Anderson will be going up against Ryan Joyce as well, but most recently in the European Darts Open, Ryan Joyce hasn't been in good form as of late. He lost out to the eventual winner of the European Darts Open in Christopher Tyski, losing by 6-1, with the Polishman winning with fair ease. In that tournament as well, Christopher Tyski claims his first title in 2026, defeating Jermaine Wasamina, the Dutchman, by 8-6, with the final being played in Leverkusen. Michael van Gerwen, then going back to the match play, will be facing Andrew Gilding, with MVG currently 4th ranked in the world at the moment as well. And Johnny Clayton will be facing Damon Hesse, which will be a very fascinating game, with both players in good form at the moment, and it will be a very close match, I'd imagine. In the evening session then for Sunday as well, we will have Ryan Searle kicking off the night against William O'Connor as well, of course the Limerick man himself. Jermaine Wasamina then will be facing James Wade, with Ian van Veen facing Christopher Tyski as well. So a very good matchup in that one. All I want there is just an absolute banger of a match, so hopefully that we do get that. And then with Vesa Neumann facing Dave Chizzy Chisnell as well to finish off the action on Sunday night. And to finish off round one then, we will have Ross Smith facing Kevin Doetz, another Dutchman in the match play this year. Gerwin Price then, the Welshman, of course, will be facing the German Martin Schindler as well. Luke Humphreys will be kicking off his campaign against Cameron Menzies, with Scotland doing very well in the World Cup of Darts recently, and Menzies pairing up with Gary Anderson. So that should be a very fascinating game as well. And to finish off the night, we will have Danny Noppert versus Rob Cross. So lots and lots and lots of action to look forward to over the next few weeks, with the final taking place then as well around the end of July. So about around the 26th, I would say, of July for that one. So a good week of the match play. So just to go through how the prize money works. So for the winner will get £225,000. The runner-up will get £125,000. The semi-final losers then will get £65,000. Quarter-final losers then will get £35,000. Second-round losers will get £22,500. And first-round losers will only get £12,000, with the women's match play also taking place as well, which will be taking place later on around the quarter-final stages for the women's. So on the day of the final, where we will have Beau Greaves playing along with the likes of Lisa Ashton and Fallon Sherrigan, even Deta Hedman as well. So all looks set to be a very, very busy day of darts on that day, the 26th, which of course is a Sunday. For the moment anyway, that's all we have on the darts run. Of course, there was no y'all dart at the moment due to the summer break, but that will be back in September, and hopefully then that we will have the fixtures by then and we can run through it with you here live on CRY. And now just finally, where we're going to be discussing with you, of course, the starting 15 for Ireland's big game against New Zealand as well, which will be taking place in Eden Park in Auckland. So first thing to be starting with is that Dan Sheehan will be returning to captain Andy Farrell's side. Hugo Keenan will be starting at fullback along with Robert Ballacoon, who is again fit, and Jimmy O'Brien on the wings. Gary Ringrose and Stuart McCluskey are named in midfield as well, along with Jameson Gibson-Park and Sam Prendergast combining in the backs. We will have Tom O'Toole then starting in the front row as well, along with, of course, Dan Sheehan, who is captain. Todd Furlong will be in the pack, along with Joe McCarthy, partner in James Ryan. In the second row, In terms of the other players then that are going to be starting as well, we will have Roman Kelleher along with Jeremy Lochman and Thomas Clarkson being at the front row at cover for the among the replacements, with Nick Timoney and Sean Jensen completing the forward options as well, with Craig Casey, Kieran Farley and Bundy Akia are the backline options available on the bench. Elsewhere down on the bench, of course, is, as we went down through, Roland Kelleher, just to refresh, Jeremy Lochman, Thomas Clarkson as well, Nick Timoney, Sean Jansen, Craig Casey, Kieran Farley and Bundy Akia, which is a very, very strong bench. Not too dissimilar now from the team last week as well, of course. Dan Sheehan wasn't the captain last week. I believe that was Caelan Zorris. But looking back through Ireland's form recently in the Nations Championship, of course, they got off to an absolute belter of a game against Australia, where they managed to win by 33 points to 31. We had tries as well from Sam Prendergast in that game, along with Van der Fleer and Jameson Gibson-Pegg, Hugo Keenan and Clarkson, with Prendergast getting four conversions as well. In the most recent game then, last Saturday, where they were playing Japan and everything, they won. It was 36 points to 20, but the performance was far from satisfying. So Ireland will have to play a lot better as well if they are to actually beat New Zealand again for the second time on their own turf, hopefully with the squad names as well. It is a fairly strong team as well, but I don't know why. I don't know where Jack Crowley is. Like, he's not... Like, I would personally prefer him over Sam Prendergast at the moment anyway. I'm sure we'll just have to make do with what we have. It may well be down to an injury. So that is the game for tomorrow as well. Of course, the game is going to be kicking off early in the morning. I think it's around 11 o'clock-ish our time. No, actually, about 10 past 8 in the morning. Yeah, so that's the game anyway for tomorrow as well. Hopefully Ireland can complete the 3 from 3 and make it a better performance as well if they're going to be going into the autumn series with a bit of momentum, and just before, of course, with the Six Nations and everything as well. So that is all the latest we have on the sports front at the moment. Of course, we'll be going through the transfers with Arsenal seemingly now going for Aston Villa's midfielder Morgan Rodgers and everything, in a deal that could be worth up to £100 million in that one as well. In a bit of confirmed transfer news then as well, that has been officially announced, is Manchester United have completed the signing of Yuri Tielemans as well from Aston Villa. The fee is reportedly to be about £35 million after the Belgian had a release clause inserted into his contract in Aston Villa. Yeah, so he will be officially the second midfielder that has joined up with United as well, after Andre Santos was also officially confirmed as a Manchester United player during the week. So that's all that we have on the transfer news. Of course, we'll be looking more into the transfer news next week in a lot more detail. So until then, stay safe and stay tuned as well. Have a good weekend.
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We're listening to Drive Time Sport here on CRY 104 FM. Tom with you until 6 o'clock. Don't forget, coming up after me at 6, Tommy Collins will be here with his Tea Time show. And I know among Tommy's guests tonight, he'll be talking to a group of artistic ladies from Old Parish in West Waterford. And the ladies have created an 8-foot by 8-foot mosaic in the local hall in Old Parish, featuring the history and characters of the area. They'll be speaking with Tommy on his Tea Time show coming up there in about 17 or 18 minutes time. The Ladies Senior Football Championship semi-finals take place over the weekend. Armagh and Galway meet at Pearse Stadium tomorrow evening at 3:15. Then later on tomorrow evening at 5:15, Dublin and Kerry meet in Simple Stadium at Turles for a place in this year's final. In the latest from the Open Championship at Royal Birkdale, a 3-under par round of 67 has moved Rory McIlroy back to a 1-under par at the Open. The Masters champion recovering from yesterday's disappointing round as he's moved to within 7 shots of leader Lucas Herbert. An excellent 8-under par second round has given the Australian a one-shot lead at the course. Shane Lowry will tee off from 3-under par tomorrow after the 2019 Open champion birdied his last hole to finish on 2-under par for the day, with Tom McGibbon is even par through 12 holes. Past champions Patrick Harrington and Darren Clark will not take part in the weekend's action after disappointing this plays. And Sean Grehan also looks set to miss the cut, while David Howard has picked up a shot in the early stages of his round, having started from 4-over par.

Yeah, final look at the golf leaderboards at the British Open before I leave. Yeah, Australian Lucas Herbert is in the clubhouse on 8 under par after shooting 8 under round. Fabulous rounds by him today to leave him sitting top of the leaderboards at the halfway point. Jackson Suber is 2 shots actually behind 6 under in the clubhouse 1 under round today. Cam Young, the other American, is in the house in the clubhouse also 6 under, while fellow American Sam Burns, who shot 62 as well today. Fabulous scoring by Burns. He's 5 under for the tournament. The top European is the Belgian Thomas Dietrich, who sits tied 5th, my 4 under par at the halfway point. Yeah, so that's just about my lot for Drive Time Sport this Friday evening. Great to have your company, and a special shout out to Kiri's Highwind of Middleton for their continued support. I'll be back on Monday for Monday's Drive Time. This huge weekend of sport to enjoy. Besides the golf, loads, so much happening. Golf, the All-Ireland Hurling Final, the World Cup Final. So plenty to keep us entertained over the weekend. So plenty to look forward to there. Stay tuned to CRY now. Tommy Collins is on the way with his Tea Time show coming up just after 6 o'clock. So until Monday, have a great weekend.

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8: Good evening, everybody, and you're very welcome to evening programmes here on Community Radio. You all a big bull of bus. Now, thanks to Mr. Thomas Whelan, sports guru extraordinaire. Thank you, Thomas. Off on his bicycle, off up Windmill Hill there, heading home. Have a lovely weekend. And to Martin Murphy and all the other sports reporters, thanks for their input each and every week, bringing us up to speed with all matters sporting. And Thomas will be back on Monday with a review of all the weekend sporting action, and no doubt a lot of comments on the All-Ireland hurling between Galway and Limerick. We'll have to play a Galway song and a Limerick song, won't we, during the course of the programme. Hope you're all well anyway, listeners. 29 degrees this evening in the shade. If you're going out in the sun, middle of Yall, it was 31 degrees an hour ago. 31 degrees on the steps on the concrete in the middle of Yall, 29 degrees in the shade. Met Éireann are saying dry with plenty of summer sunshine this afternoon and evening. Warmest across southern counties in just slight northerly breezes. And the Met Éireann map on my screen here says 29, and we're agreeing with that here. That's 29. Did you know those temperatures are recorded in the shade, listeners? There can be a lot hotter in your back garden, away from the shade, or as I said a moment ago, in the middle of Yall. Now, what's happening for the rest of the weekend, Tommy? Saturday will be dry and warm with no more than moderately northerly breezes. Highest temperatures will range from 23 to 27 with long spells of sunshine. Again, warmest further south of the region. That's us here in York for the south. And Sunday will be dry with hazy sunshine and light northerly breezes. It will be warmest over Leinster and Munster with top temperatures 21 to 25. Small little dip there, but I'm sure most people would say not to worry about that. A little cooler and cloudier at times across Connacht and Ulster. Monday to Wednesday will continue largely dry with moderate northwesterly breezes. According to my phone app listeners, it's going to be another great week coming up. Maybe not as high as today and tomorrow. So any who are thinking about, will I, won't I, get out or into the water, how about a little paddle over the weekend, up to your ankles at least anyway, and enjoy the lovely breeze and the air and the ozone particles there. It's great for the head, and if you want to venture further with your togs, why not? In for a little swim, in company of course, over the weekend, and enjoy it.

Mr. Charlie Pride there. And is anybody going to San Antone? I wouldn't think so, Charlie. I think they're all staying in Yall and enjoying themselves. Now, just to give you a rundown, this evening it's my good self until 8 o'clock. Then Anne Murray will be here in the hot seat, rolling out the hits at 8. Jerry Murray putting the fizz into Friday at 9. Unknown Pleasures monthly, Steve Whelan monthly, alternating at 10 o'clock. Not sure which of them is on this evening. Tomorrow, Saturday morning, I think it's the wonderful Mr. Tommy Harrington in the breakfast show slot between 8 and 10. Noel Cronin with all the reporters from East Cork and West Waterford. Joining him for the Rural Report is the Country and Irish show at 12. Step Back in Time, lots of good music and sport with Dop between 2 and 5. The Country Show with Pat Nomber daily, getting ready for the big, big night up in the RGA at 5. At 6 o'clock, Take the Floor with John Cunningham. Lots of good Irish music there. At Mass from the Holy Family Church is on at 7:30. My Kind of Music with Paddy Lane. We want Paddy back. Come back, Paddy, at 8. Irish Language Programmes at 10. That's the lineup of programmes on Saturday. Sunday morning, Paul McFarland and the team from the Baptist Church kick off at 8 o'clock with Reflections. Wonderful programme, Light and Easy, with a wonderful Frank Keane and Noel Cronin between 9 and 10. Mr. Jimmy Flanagan, Mr. Paddy Lane hit the floor at 10 o'clock with the Sunday show. Hits and Memories with Tommy Byrne at 12. Feel Good Factor with Eleanor Canty at 1. Centre Stage with Simon John at 3. Lots of good music from the musicals. Mostly Classical with Mary Beecher. This is Sunday now at 5. Country Gospel with John Morrison at 6. Mass from Knockanora Parish at 6:30 with Father Pat. Bandstand. Lots of good band music there with Seamus Murphy. Sunday evening at 7. Sunday night with Tony Sheehan at 8. Just a Memory, a Musician's Hour at 9. And documentaries from the archives at 11. That's the lineup for Saturday and Sunday here on CRY. Now, I heard Anne, who will be on after me at 8 o'clock, playing this song on our excellent afternoon show the other day. We all went down to Yall, so I said we'd give it a lash this evening as well, in case you hadn't heard it. It's a good song anyway, and we're all enjoying being in Yall at the moment, aren't we? We certainly are. Here it is for you. And it's Kisty Kay is the singer here. We all went down to Yall. Have a listen. A good catchy tune.

Now, wasn't that nice? KISTK, K-I-S, K-I-S, excuse me, K-I-S-H-T-Y-K, we all went down to York. Well done. Very nice song indeed. Now, all the chemists are open tomorrow, Saturday, but if it's a chemist you're looking for on Sunday, it's Maramina Pharmacy, open between 11 and 6, and their phone number is 024-85000, 024-85000. Now, big night for the RNLI tomorrow evening in the OGA Club. A night of music and dance with MC Mr. Pat Nobber Daly of CRYFA. And starring Pat Daly the singer in the company of a wonderful lineup of artists and stars, including Art Supple, Paddy O'Brien, Paddy Greenslade. Guests on the night include Ted Farrell and George Glennon. Huge raffle on the night. Tickets available from committee members on the door. €10. It's all in aid of a wonderful group of ladies and gentlemen. They're in the RNLI Yall Lifeboat, and they provide such an excellent service 365 days a year. If for no other reason, could you go up there for a half an hour or an hour? Tomorrow evening, the venue again, the night, a night of music and dance, is the Yall GA Club, a night not to be missed. Next up here on the turntable, we have the wonderful Mr. Don Williams for you all with the CRY clock, just gone 6:15.

Now, that was the one and only Don Williams for you. Hope you enjoy that. Now, we have a few nice features for you. Well, I think they're nice, and I hope you will do when you hear them coming up and during the course of the programme. The first, in a couple of moments, is I have a little extract from a book I came across, again, written by Mick Hackett, Sailors and Characters of Yall. Small little snippets looking at characters that he has come across here in Yall and written down a little piece about each. I'm going to give you a little piece or two of that in a moment. Just after the new, after the ads at 6:30, I have a little recording of a remarkable group of women that I met down in Old Parish on Sean Fubble during the week. Louise Neal and my friend invited me down, and these remarkable ladies, who are members of the local ICA group down there, have made in the hall in on Sean Fubble a huge, I think it's 8 foot by 8 foot, mural themselves, with the guidance of a wonderful art teacher that you will meet during the course of the interview, depicting characters and incidents and features of the local area. It's a wonderful thing. It's going to be open to the public on the 4th of September, but we'll give you a little preview, a little insight into these wonderful women in on Sean Fubble just after 6:30. And also, I have a little article, thanks to my good friends Pat and Margaret Carey. They gave me some more of the Iron Zone, a little insight into the Book of Kells. Do you know much about the Book of Kells? We all have heard about it. We know it's in Trinity College, and that's about it. Just a little snippet of information a little bit later on in the programme. Now, back to Mike Hackett's book, Sailors and Characters. I think it's in the library, by the way, if you want to go and get it. And this little article, one takes a 30 seconds to read, is How Many Shirts? Unloading the coal boats at the quayside long ago was a very laborious job. Men in sweat would be covered with coal dust, especially those working down in the hold with shovels, and they were tough men to say the least. Many are the tales told about the different levels of dirty bodies and lack of hygiene involved. Human nature being what it is, some men wash daily, others once a week, and yet more only saw soap at Christmas. Well done, Mick. A story goes that one hard-working man got a heart attack while down in the hold of the ship, and he pure black as the coal. Quickly he was brought to the local district hospital for treatment under the guidance of Sister Gonzalez, who was matron at the time. Firstly they took off his shirt and then began to wash the caked coal dust from his body. But they did get a land, because inside the layer of black they found a second shirt which had been there for some time. Now that's one little article for you. The next little one, The Best of Timber. At the top end of Church Street, just at the corner of the junction with Emmett Place, is a most unusual old building. At ground level, it curves to join the streets, but up at root level, it is right-angled. Furthermore, the rounded wall on the bend straightens out to meet the roof in perfect alignment. Such amazing contrast is not often found in modern buildings. 100 years ago, it was a depot and stable for horse coach transport owned by a Mr. Long.

as trade markings of the ship's carpenters can be seen on the huge oak beams. It is easy to believe this when one remembers that not too far away at Green's Quay was the ship's graveyard. Here the vessels Blue Jacket, Jersey Tar, James Postwaite and Confidence were some of the tall ships to find a final resting place and offer up their fine timbers for use ashore. As owners Paddy and Kay O'Byrne rest easily at night under a stronger than normal roof, do they ever wonder which vessel supplied the timbers and how many nautical miles they have travelled? Surely a house in which to dream of faraway paradise. The top end of Church Street, just at the corner of the junction with Emmett Place. That's where that building is. Thought you might be interested now. I'm going to quote a few more little bits and pieces in the coming weeks from that marvellous book. It's called and entitled Sailors and Characters of Yore by the wonderful historian and writer Mr. Michael Hackett, if he's listening. Good evening to himself and Mary. Here we go, 23 minutes past six. Mr. Joe Dolan, please, to the microphone.

Mighty stuff from the mighty Joe Dolan there. And thank you, Joe, for all the music and the memories. Ardmore and Grange ICA Annual Antique and Vintage Fair at Holodeck Lawn, Ardmore, Sunday week, Sunday the 26th of July 2026, admission €3. We hope to have a lady from the Ardmore and Grange ICA to be telling us a little bit about the antique fair on the Tuesday morning programme in around 10:30 if you'd like to tune in. In the meantime, date for your diary, Sunday week, 26th of July, afternoon, 11:30 to 5 p.m, admission €3. Now, the boys and girls in our local cultist group,

0: that play and entertain in Brunashi are really looking forward to their upcoming trip to the Aran Islands in the next couple of weeks. So, cost a few bob, and they're doing their little bit to raise a few bob themselves. They played last week in Little, and they're going to be there tomorrow, Saturday the 18th, between 12 and 2. Enjoy the music and support their Monster Raffle. So if you're in the area and would like to support all the boys and girls, and indeed all the adults who are helping to organise it, Micheál and Pat, all the gang there, Aisling, and all the other teachers, please, please, into Little there between 12 and 2 tomorrow, and sign on the dotted line for lovely raffle prizes and support the children. Wouldn't it be wonderful when you were small if somebody said, we're going to bring you to the Aran Islands? Imagine that. Well done to Micheál, Pat, and all the parents and teachers helping to organise that wonderful, wonderful trip. A trip of a lifetime for the youngsters. So do your bit. Call into Little there between 12 and 2 tomorrow. Here's an old traditional song. Would it be in the country? It would be in the country. Vane, I suppose it would be C.W. McCall and Convoy. Enjoy.
1: Yeah, Breaker 19, this here's a rubber duck. You got a copy on me, Big Ben, come on. Yeah, 10-4, Big Ben, for sure, for sure. By golly, it's clean, clear to Flagtown, come on. Yeah, it's a big 10-4 there, Big Ben. Yeah, we definitely got the front door, good buddy. Mercy sakes alive, looks like we got us a convoy.
2: Was the dark of the moon on the 6th of June in a Kenworth pulling logs. Cab over Pete with a reefer on and a Jimmy hauling hogs. We is heading for Bear on I-10 about a mile out of Shaky Town. I says, Pigpen, this here's a rubber duck and I'm about to put the hammer.

0: back off them hogs. Good, 10-4, about 5 miles or so. 10, roger, them hogs is getting intense up here.
1: By the time we got into Tulsa Town, we had 85 trucks in all. But they's a roadblock up on the Cloverleaf, and them bears is wall to wall. Yeah, them Smokies as thick as bugs on a bumper. They even had a bear in the air. I says, calling all trucks, this here is the duck. We about to go a-hunting.

0: Sorry, Big Ben, you're still too close. Yeah, them hawks are starting to close up my sinuses. Mercy sakes, you better back off another 10.
1: Well, we rolled up Interstate 44 like a rocket sled on rails. We tore up all of our swindle sheets and left them setting on the scales. By the time we hit that shy town, them bears was getting smart. They'd brought up some reinforcements from the Illinois National Guard. There's armored cars and tanks and jeeps and rigs of every size. Yeah, them chicken coops was full of bears and choppers filled the skies. Well, we shot the line, we went for broke with 1,000 screaming trucks and 11 long-haired friends of Jesus in a chartreuse microbus.
0: Rubber duck to Sodbuster. Come on there, yeah. 10-4 Sodbuster. Listen, you want to put that microbus in behind that suicide jockey? Yeah, he's hauling dynamite. He needs all the help he can get.
1: Well, we laid a strip for the Jersey Shore and prepared to cross the line. I could see the bridge was lined with bears, but it didn't have a doggone dime. I says, Pigpen, this here's a rubber duck. We just ain't going to pay no toll. So we crashed the gate doing 98. I says, let

0: I play that for all my fellow presenters here on CRY. I listen to them during the week and particularly now towards the end of the week. Tom Harrington, good evening to you, Tomás. Out there in Knockadoon, what a wonderful place it is, and it must be just lovely looking out over the sea this evening. And Thomas is on tomorrow morning, bright-eyed and bushy-tailed, between 8 and 10, with lots of chat and nice music and community notices and everything that's happening in the area. Stay tuned for that, and up early with you tomorrow now, because the weather's going to be good. Now, we're going to take a short ad break, and after that you're going to meet a remarkable, and I mean remarkable, group of ladies down there and on Shan Fubble, Old Parish, in County Waterford. First, a short ad break. Don't go away.
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0: That's the mighty man, Mr. Paddy O'Brien there. And I think we had a bit of technical difficulties. Big thanks to our own Paddy Lane here for coming in and advising me that my interview recorded with those wonderful ladies down in Onshan Fubble wasn't coming out over the airways for technical reasons. So we're putting it through a different technical path now. And we're going to see, will you be able to hear it, listeners? So during the week on Wednesday, I called down to the Shan Fubble and to the hall there, where a group of wonderful ladies were making a wonderful 8x8 tiled project showing all the history and the characters and features and interesting points in their area. Now,
1: part of County Waterford. I'm over here in Shan Fubble in the beautiful St. Coleman's Hall, and there's some very, very industrious ladies here doing a fantastic project, and we're going to have a little word, hopefully with all of them, to ask them what they're doing. And the first lady I know of all, going way back to the Orskull in Dungarvan, is a lovely lady called Josephine Morrissey. And Josephine is the secretary of the local ICA group. Josephine, it's lovely to be here in Onrain this morning.
2: Good morning, Tommy. You're very welcome here.
1: Thanks.
2: This morning.
1: And it's a pity it's not television, as I often say in these interviews, listeners, because there is a wonderful project here that Josephine is going to tell you about. What is it, Josephine, for our listeners?
2: Well, seven members of our ICA guild here in Onshan Fubble decided to do a mosaic based on the history, culture of our parish. And it's here at the end of our beautiful Hallacol Mon.
1: Yes.
2: 8x8.
1: Now, listeners, it's not a little teensy little project at all. Did you hear that when you were supping your tea at home? 8x8. It's absolutely brilliant, Josephine. Well done to you and the ladies.
2: Thank you very much. We started out by doing it in 4 pieces.
1: Yes.
2: And when it got too heavy to handle anymore,
1: yes,
2: we put it on the wall here and continued working on it.
1: And it's an ongoing project. You're nearly finished.
2: We're nearly finished. We've
1: Lovely.
2: Been here since April 2025.
1: Okay.
2: So hopefully we'll be launching it shortly.
1: Okay. And there's some lovely pieces in it. Would you like to pick out one or two pieces to share with our listeners?
2: Well, the Tig Solis or Minehead Lighthouse is depicted here. I have a fondness for that because I live close by Minehead Lighthouse. It's the highest light above water.
1: Is it really?
2: It is,
1: in
2: yes,
1: Ireland.
2: In Ireland.
1: Now, Josephine, everybody in Yall knows about the Yall Lighthouse, but I never knew there was a lighthouse in Mine. How far away are we from it, actually, here
2: about,
1: in Onrain? Roughly.
2: 3 miles.
1: 3 miles, okay.
2: 3 miles away from
1: it's
2: here.
1: Beautifully done here. Just to describe the mosaic itself, maybe, Joseph, maybe that's where I should have started. They're tiny little pieces, aren't they?
2: All the pieces are hand-cut tiles to fit
1: hand-cut.
2: In.
1: Hand-cut. There's hundreds and thousands of them, listeners.
2: Absolutely. Our mentor or our tutor here, Marguerite Kent, we give her all the information about our parish, and she came up with this amazing drawing, and we have filled it in with tiles that are, like I said, hand cut and stuck on,
1: yes,
2: patiently and lovingly.
1: It's beautifully done. It's really a work of art, listeners. And Josephine, not putting words in your mouth or future plans, but it will be on display for the public in some time to come when you're
2: it
1: finished.
2: It will, yes. We will have a launch date.
1: Great.
2: With the launch date. It's the 4th of September this year.
1: Now, listeners, a date for your diary here on Onrain, Hallacol. Will it be here in Hallacol?
2: Here in Hallacol, Mon, in Onshan Fubble.
1: In Onshan Fubble. Very important to have the Cúpla Focha. Yeah. So it's absolutely wonderful. So we have the lighthouse, and there's hundreds of little items in this mosaic, listeners. Now, you'll just have to come and see it. Would you pick out just one more, and then we'll ask some of the other ladies to pick out their favourite ones?
2: Maybe pick out the chough bird up here with the hat.
1: Yes.
2: The chough bird is a protected bird here off of the coastline around Minehead. And the reason I put it in is there's a story about the chough saving one of the workers in the mines. It goes that he befriended some of the mine workers, and he would sit on one particular man's shoulder at lunchtime,
1: yes,
2: and he'd share his lunch with him. So this day anyway, the chuff came along and he took the man's hat and he flew away with it, and the man ran after him and the mine fell in.
1: Wow.
2: So the story goes that he saved the miner's life.
1: And Josephine, just again educate me, are these or were these mines in on Rin?
2: On Seanfobble.
1: There were mines here at one time.
2: Down around Minehead.
1: Wow. Yeah. That's a lovely story.
2: Yes.
1: Gur Mahagut. Josephine. Now, the wonderful artist who has come up with the beautiful design here for this wonderful mosaic is with me now. And the lovely lady's name is Marguerite Kent. Marguerite, can I congratulate you on a fantastic design? You must be very happy.
3: Yes, it turned out very well, but it was due to the ladies who gave me the inspiration for it. We sat down and they told me what they wanted to have in it, so, and the kind of style that they'd like, and I just put it all together.
1: It's absolutely wonderful. There's so much in it. My friend Louise Neen, we'll be talking to her in a minute, said you could come back and look at it and see something different every day, couldn't you?
3: Yes, yes, you could. There's something there, you know, depending on how much time you have. You can, when you walk in first, you know, you're hit with the overall scale of it, I suppose,
1: yes,
3: and the big swirl in the centre, you know.
1: Yeah.
3: And then if you have time, you can go closer and have a good look. There's something there, I think, for everyone.
1: I think there is. And was it hard to come up with that design, Marguerite?
3: Well, I suppose we had to, there were so many ideas, we had to just leave out some images and,
1: okay,
3: you know, just to get, we wanted to, like, get the importance of the area across in a visual way, so we picked out the best of the imagery and stories that would do that. Like some ladies were inspired by Celtic motif and Celtic design, so I tried to use that as the overall design of it.
1: Yes.
3: And then I took the different stories that were important to the ladies from the area, be it history or mythology, and then, you know, there was little elements that were important to other ladies, like the hair and, you know, the significance that has.
1: Yes.
3: Even today, you know, with the hair's corner and keeping a little bit for the ecology in the area.
1: Indeed.
3: So, yeah, so there's a bit there about everything.
1: It's absolutely wonderful, Margaret. You must be very, very proud.
3: Yes, yes. Well, I love, you know, all the old stuff myself. You know,
1: I do too.
3: I have a great connection with history and mythology. So.
1: And this area, my impression from talking over the years to my friend Louise, it's full of culture, and there's a kind of an energy and spirituality, isn't there, in the broadest sense of the word, here in on Ring and on Fubble, Seanfobble.
3: Yes, yes.
1: It's
3: yes.
1: It's full yeah, of energy.
3: Yeah, sure. Even before Christianity, you know, there with like the Calibera and sure, even the Fermor, you know, all of that kind of stuff. Do you know that?
1: Yes.
3: That still remains today. So
1: indeed,
3: it was obviously very important.
1: Yeah, and maybe you'd like to pick out one piece that means a lot to you in that design, Marguerite, yourself.
3: Oh, I actually like all the found objects. So everybody gathered up little bits, whether they were shells or sea glass, or we have a little piece down there, you know, the bottle, the, what you call it, the message in a bottle.
1: Oh, that's a lovely idea.
3: Yeah, so I really like that.
1: Yes.
3: So it's like a physical thing that everybody brought in.
1: Yes.
3: Yeah. And we've got the little teacup up there, you know, how did things happen in a community over the cup of tea, you know?
1: So important.
3: Yeah.
1: And we're having a cup of tea today as well, listeners. You're all jealous because the ladies here have turned it out in style. And I must say, just on a general thing, if you want to join a group out there, ladies, how about the ICA here on Ring? They're a lovely group of ladies and they have lovely social things. And this is just one of the many projects they do. And we'll come back to that a bit later on. But on the project we're doing here, Marguerite, you're to be congratulated along, of course, with all these lovely ladies here. And we're looking forward to the grand opening is the 18th of September. Is that right? Put people...
3: The 4th. It's
1: oh,
3: the 4th.
1: I wrote down the wrong date.
3: The
1: 4th of September.
3: Yeah, yeah.
1: Lovely. And we'll be talking to the ladies before that and mentioning it on CRY. So a date for your diary. Josephine, Marguerite, congratulations.
3: Thank you very much.
1: Brilliant job.
3: Excellent.
4: And
3: yes.
4: Give yourself 10 out of 10.
3: Well, now, you know, most of the work goes to the ladies. They've had to put up with a lot.
4: They'd be the first to say it was you who inspired them to do this. Mm-hmm. So well done to you.
3: Thanks.
4: Thank you very much for talking to us, Margaret.
3: Okay, thank you.
4: No,
3: all right.
4: That's awesome. Lovely, yeah. Now, listeners, I'm getting a little lesson in geography from my friend Louise Nealon, and I can take it from her because we go back many, many years. Louise, where exactly are we now, just for our listeners, just to get it geographically correct? You corrected me.
5: Now, Tommy, we're in Anshanafubble. We're in Old Parish.
4: Okay.
5: It's a very different area, to be honest with you,
4: all
5: from
4: right.
5: Ring.
4: All right.
5: Because Ring is right down by the sea. It's down at sea level. Up in Anshanafubble, we have everything.
4: Obviously.
5: We have hills, mountains,
4: lovely ladies.
5: Sea, rivers, lovely ICA members. We have the lot, so we're very,
4: yeah.
5: very proud of Anshanafubble. Completely different GAA club. We're
4: is
5: the
4: it?
5: Red and White.
4: Oh, okay.
5: Indeed, we are. And
4: lovely hall here,
5: we
4: obviously.
5: We still speak to the Unrhine people, of course,
4: oh, yeah.
5: but,
4: yeah.
5: you know, but Anshanafubble is the centre of the universe as far as I'm concerned.
4: Excellent. And why shouldn't it be?
5: Why shouldn't it be?
4: And
5: exactly.
4: listen, Louise, you're very proud of your contribution here, along with the other ladies, are you?
5: Well, I'll have to be honest, Tommy, my contribution was very small. I'd say I've done the least of the lot, but I'm absolutely delighted. It's brilliant. I love the mosaic.
4: Yeah, I love it too.
5: I'm actually hoping to get a T-shirt with it on.
4: That's a good
5: and
4: idea,
5: I'm
4: actually.
5: I'm going to get it printed, yeah. and I'm going to have a print of it at home.
4: Yeah.
5: And I'll be honest with you, it's the first thing in my life that I've done, an artistic thing, because I'm not arty at all,
4: yes.
5: that I think is professional standard. I think
4: good.
5: Anyone now that knows anything about art, I'm hoping to write to the art teachers in the Dungarvan and Yall area. I think if they came out, they'd be absolutely amazed at what's been done.
4: Yeah.
5: And... you know, we've all improved. I mean, I'm the sort of person, if I'd tile the bathroom, you'd have had to pull the bathroom down. So the fact that I've been able to put any bit of mosaic on at all yeah. is brilliant. And there's an awful lot more to it than you realise.
4: Huge
5: Tommy.
4: Amount of it. There's a lot, as Marguerite was saying, a lot of history, isn't there?
5: There is. And there's all sorts know. Of great stories there.
4: Yeah.
5: And
4: give us one now, your own favourite.
5: I like the farm more. I just love it. What that
4: Go on,
5: is...
4: tell us, please.
5: When I went to Irish classes up in Anshanafubble years and years ago, they brought this book to us.
4: Yes.
5: And it was written not that long ago, about 50 years ago. But it's about all the stories of the Anshanafubble. And the one of them is about the big men of Old Parish. They were great men. They could lift rocks on their own. You didn't need a JCB digger. You just picked it up yourself. Threw it around, out of the way of the plough. And you can see in our mosaic, there he is, the farmer, right-hand corner, with his
4: Brilliant.
5: Lovely orange jersey on. And
4: yes.
5: he's actually lifting a horse. And, of course, that's completely true. And if anybody out there wants any fantastic work done, they come to the men of the Anshanafubble.
4: Very good.
5: The farmer, that's my favourite
4: Nice story. Men.
5: Lovely men.
4: They'll be available for any of the ladies
5: I'm
4: in York.
5: I'm sure if they apply through the ICA in Old Parish, we will deal with any applications.
4: Okay, with suitable money.
5: With suitable money,
4: in
5: indeed.
4: An envelope.
5: Yes.
4: Louise, congratulations on your effort, and thanks for inviting me down to meet your lovely friends here
5: yeah.
4: and see this wonderful mosaic.
5: Well,
4: remind them of the date again that I got wrong. The 4th
5: the 4th of September.
4: 4th of September.
5: The actual opening is 7 o'clock. You
4: in
5: know,
4: the evening.
5: Dramatic. But
4: Lovely.
5: You can come in around 6 onwards to have a proper look and sit down, avoid the crowds.
4: Okay.
5: Everybody from Yall, we've got lots of friends in Yall.
4: You'll even allow them in for the evening.
5: We'll specially allow them in. And
4: Great.
5: CRY, thank you so much. I do listen to CRY. Great station.
4: Thanks,
5: and
4: Louise.
5: Thank you very much for excuse me for coming to talk to us.
4: Delighted to do that. Thank you. That's my good friend Louise Nealon talking about her little input into this wonderful creation here in on Anshanafubble. And we're going to talk to another ladies now. Are we going to have the tea, Louise?
2: We'll have
4: the tea. Now, we're after having the tea provided by the lovely ladies here, listeners, beautiful scones and tart and fruit and veg and everything. And we're going to talk to two lovely ladies now, Tish and Mary, who are members of the group and very much involved in the project. Good morning, Tish.
6: Good morning, Tommy. How are you?
4: Congratulations. A wonderful, wonderful project. Thanks for inviting me down.
6: Thank you very much, and you're welcome to Anshanafubble.
4: Anshanafubble. And tell me now, when you heard about this project of making the mosaic, what did you think first?
6: Well, one night at our meeting, there was two ladies had one already done in town.
4: Yes.
6: And they were telling us about it, and we said, like, would we be interested in doing it? So some of the ladies said they would, including myself. So That's how it all began.
4: And when was this roughly now for our residents?
6: We started off, the one we're doing now started in April 2025.
4: So over a year of hard work.
6: One, yeah.
4: That's great dedication.
6: It really is, yeah. But we had great time, it was great crack. We had the laugh and the tea and the banter and the singing. And
4: isn't that wonderful too, really,
6: It is. We had a great old laugh. And it's great to bring the community together.
4: It is indeed.
6: Oh, yes.
4: And we have another lovely lady, which you want to introduce her.
6: Yes, this is Mary, another one of our ladies. But just to tell you about the thing that's on it.
4: Yes, do.
6: On Shana Fubble is there in a mirror. It is reflecting the past, the present, and the future.
4: Isn't that lovely?
6: Yes, it really is nice. And there's a lovely little cross, a holy cross in it. It's representing the children that weren't baptised.
4: And they're buried locally. In a special graveyard.
6: Yes.
4: That's so important.
6: It is very important. So we'd like to mark that as well.
4: Indeed.
6: That was very, very important.
4: And it's in the mosaic when
6: it's
4: you come to see
6: mosaic,
4: it.
6: It's in the mosaic, yes. There's a little gold
4: cross.
6: A little gold cross just to represent them.
4: Very important.
6: Very important. It's part of the parish. It's part of our heritage.
4: And everybody listening knows somebody in that situation.
6: Oh, yes, of course.
4: So important.
6: Now,
4: well done.
6: My friend, Mary. Yes, now Mary.
4: Mary, good morning. Thanks for the tea and the cake and the buns you were looking after us.
7: You're more than welcome.
4: You're delighted to be associated with this project as well, working with the other ladies, Tish and Louise.
7: I absolutely am, because I'm not from this parish, but I did join the ICA.
4: Okay.
7: So they were very welcoming to me. They're a lovely group of ladies.
4: Lovely.
7: And I felt really at home. I sometimes get imposter syndrome because I don't speak Irish, but... Yeah.
4: You have a couple of focal now and then,
7: I have a couple of words. I have a couple of words, yeah.
4: But listen, I often talk to lovely ladies and gentlemen like yourself on CRY, and I'm not just saying it now, I am in a way. Loneliness is a thing in modern society, and people can be lonely even though they're surrounded by people. So it's great to have the ICA, is my long-winded way of saying
7: it. Absolutely.
4: To welcome people like yourself into the community.
7: Absolutely.
4: And it's great to hear that. So well done to Tish and all the other ladies, Josephine.
7: They're a lovely bunch. They've really made me feel at home.
4: And I suppose, Mary, anybody listening to this in East Cork or West Waterford, join your local ICA if you feel a bit lonely.
7: Well, it's not my local, but you can
4: join any
7: the
4: group.
7: The girls would love more
4: members.
7: To join, they would, absolutely, you know, because they're doing something the whole time. There's no kind of lull. There's always something going on.
4: Isn't that wonderful?
7: It makes a big difference.
4: Well done, Mary. You know? And making the project itself, are you artistic?
7: Yes.
4: Well done, Mary.
7: Yeah,
4: and which part did you... We're not at the wall itself now, but which part did you concentrate on in the mosaic, or all of it?
7: I did the hair, the Calibera.
4: Tell us about the Calibera, please.
7: The Calibera is, she was a goddess of the winter, nature. She had strength, her personality could change. She could go from very kind and caring in nature to bitter and a bit twisted. She just had two personalities, but she was significant to nature.
4: And lived in this area?
7: Mythology. Yes, everywhere. I was just reading an article, I was explaining it to the ladies in the paper. The Scottish goddess of the winter is Beara as well.
4: Okay.
7: So there's a significance there. Scotland and ourselves shares
4: A little bit of history.
7: A little bit of history there.
4: Isn't that wonderful? And again, looking at it earlier, Mary, there's so many different little areas in this wonderful mosaic. We're encouraging everybody now to come to see it when it's officially launched.
7: They have put in, or at least Marguerite put in, everything that the ladies asked for. She gave the picture everything they asked of.
4: Yes.
7: Asked of her. So there's a lot of stories in it. There's the past, there's tragedy in it, there's a ghost ship in it. Everyone was lost on the ship, it crashed off the rocks in Old Parish. So there's past, that's present and future in
4: lovely.
7: It.
4: Lovely.
7: You know, so.
4: And now we're talking to another lovely lady. We'll give Mary a little rest there from those wonderful stories. And this is Bernadette.
8: Bernadette Murray.
4: Bernadette, lovely to talk to you. You like being associated with the project?
8: Yeah, it's been terrific.
4: Are you an artist at heart?
8: Well, I've always enjoyed going to art galleries and appreciating art, but I've never, ever painted or drawn anything since I was a child with crayon at primary school.
4: Yeah. So it's encouraging, to be involved in a project like this?
8: To be involved in creating an artistic.
4: And which part did you like particularly now over the last year or so doing?
8: Well, I suppose when we all started just putting down the pieces together.
4: Together, okay.
8: I think actually the initial planning was quite good when we all had to just submit drawings, you know, when we were told, do a drawing, you know, for someone who's never done a drawing, that was a
4: challenge.
8: That was a big challenge, yeah.
4: Very good. And you're getting on well with Mary and Trish and Louise and all the Josephine and all the ladies.
8: We get on great, yeah. It's great.
4: You're a great advertisement for the ICA, Bernadette. So we're encouraging any ladies out there, come and join on the ICA in honouring on Shan Phobail.
8: Yeah, so it's a very welcoming, Shan Phobail is a very welcoming place to newcomers, and lots of new people join anyway.
4: Yeah. And we're looking forward to the official launch now in early September, Bernard. A pleasure talking to you.
8: Thank you
4: very much, yeah. And keep up the good work here in the ICA. And Sláinte fóill, Bernadette. And we still have Tish and Mary here. Tish, it's been a great project, obviously.
6: It has.
4: Hasn't it?
6: We're very, very proud of it, I must say. But just before we go, we just want to say, on behalf of all the ICA ladies here this morning, we want to thank Marguerite.
4: The artist.
6: The artist.
4: Marguerite Kent
6: That's her name.
4: She's a wonderful lady, isn't
6: she? She is, and she puts up with a lot, and we put up with a lot, and she's fantastic. Everything that we wanted in the mosaic, she had it in it. She just came back with this beautiful drawing to show us if we like it.
4: Yes.
6: It was fantastic. It was just unbelievable. It was beyond our expectations.
4: Yeah, well done. That's a lovely thing to say, Tish.
6: It was very, very, very, oh my God, she's just fantastic.
4: Very good.
6: And, like, she is so patient, because when we started, like, when we did the first one with lighthouses, like, the one I did, I didn't really have to cut much tiles. They were really the small, tiny square things. So I really didn't have to cut much. Now, after this learning curve, I can cut tiles and I can shape that I thought I would never be able to do.
4: Yes. So you've learned
6: some
4: new skills.
6: So I have learned something just unbelievable.
4: Well, listen, it's been a fantastic project. Listeners, the 4th of September, am I right this time?
6: The 4th of September, yes.
4: And after that, sure, it will be open occasionally to the
6: public anyway. But we would like to thank you, CRY, for coming this morning
4: and taking
6: your story.
4: Thanks. It's a lovely story.
6: We thank you ever so much.
4: Thank you very much, Tish. Now, thank you very much, Tish. And again, can I thank you for the lovely hospitality? You always get a lovely welcome here on Shan Phobail. And Mary, sadly, we don't have everybody in the group today, but we would like to give a little mention to some of your members who weren't here this morning.
7: Yes, Rachel Nealon and Margaret Coffey are unfortunately not here.
4: One
7: through illness.
4: Yes.
7: So just to remember
4: they did great work as well over the last year or so.
7: Absolutely. We were a team.
4: You're a team. And listen, Tish, you can't stop now. So I'm just thinking ahead. There's bound to be more little projects, and we'll keep in touch with you in the future.
6: Yes, and I'd just like to say that there will be a little booklet out as well.
4: Oh, brilliant.
6: On the 4th of September. It is really kind of a thing. We got the school children involved, 5th and 6th class, involved in the mosaic. They came in and had a look at it. And then they wrote stories about it, what they saw when they looked at the mosaic through their eyes. They're just, you know, whatever they thought was the thing. So their stories will be in the book. A piece about the ICA, ourselves, that how we came about doing it, and little bits and stuff about the stories themselves,
4: Lovely.
6: How it came about. So that book
4: will be available, yeah,
6: as well on the night.
4: That'll be fantastic. So yeah. we get in touch with you beforehand, and you'll have an idea of the price and whatever contribute.
6: Well, it'll just be donations. It's just whatever they like to give themselves.
4: Lovely. Yeah. Tish and Mary, thank you. And thank you. To the other ladies, they're busy working away on the mosaic. I'm down here and on Shanfubble today. The ladies here in the ICA have done a fantastic mosaic. It's 8 feet, listeners, not 8 inches, 8 feet by 8 feet. And am I right, Tish, you remind me, the 4th of September in the evening time, we'll have more details closer to that.
6: The 4th of September, and the hall will be opened at 6 o'clock if anyone would like to come in and have a look. And at 7, then there'll be little bits of refreshments and things like that. So, by all means, everyone is welcome.
4: Welcome. What a great night that's going to be.
6: And thank you very much, Tommy.
4: Thank you, Tish. Thank you, Mary.
6: Thank you.
4: It's been a pleasure. Thank you very much indeed. God bless.

0: A special number by Foster and Allen for a special group of ladies, Josephine Morrissey, Marguerite Kent, Louise Neenan, Tish Mary, Bernadette, and all the other ladies and gentlemen involved in the wonderful Mosaic project in on Shan Fubble, as Louise told me to say, not any place else. And the big, big day and launch day and evening is the 4th of September. We hope to be there ourselves, God willing, and hope you all enjoy that. And thanks to Louise for arranging for me to visit. And we had a lovely morning, nice cups of tea, and it was lovely to meet these wonderful ladies. Inspirational, wouldn't you think so, listeners? And apologies again if you're wondering what was the sinus there. I thought it was going out, and only for the mighty man, Mr. Paddy Lane, working overtime here, came in and corrected me. And thank you, Paddy. And I think we got it sorted, and I hope you all enjoyed it. We're going to take a short ad break now and back with lots more in 2 minutes' time.
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0: Welcome back to the programme, and again many thanks to the lovely ladies down there and on Shan Fubble, and best wishes for their launch day for their wonderful Mosaic. Make sure you get down to see it sometime in September. The launch day and evening is the 4th of September, and it'll be a great day. Well done to them all. Now, can I remind you that CRY's weekly cash draw takes place every Thursday morning at 11 o'clock. 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Normal office hours between Monday to Friday at CRY, ourselves here. Brooke Super Value, Yall Post Office, Cody's Butchers, Creed's Car Shop, Liam McCarthy's, and over in Dacia County, the Grange Post Office help us out there with selling the tickets. 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We'd appreciate it. Now, the weekly winners for this week are Mary and Joe Cunningham. They bought their ticket in McCarthy's there in Tallow Street, and they win €100. That's marvellous. Congratulations. Michael Ryan won €30, and he also bought his ticket in McCarthy's. And Biddy Phelan bought her ticket at Cody's Butchers, and she won €20. The next draw is Thursday live here on CRY with Mossy, Linda, Sean and Thomas and all the gang. You might like to get your ticket beforehand. Now, as usual, a big hello to Mam and Mary down there in Tralee. I'm sure the weather is hot. Listeners, it was 31 degrees out in the concrete in the middle of Yall this afternoon, 31. I was at the beach at lunchtime and it was 24 then, and it was absolutely lovely. Did you know during the week you couldn't swim? Yeah, because of the easterly wind, somebody told me. Easterlies. You know, there was a big swell, big waves, not possible in the evening time. But you could swim yesterday evening. It was lovely, and I hope to go for a swim after the programme this evening as well. So I'm sure people were swimming down in Kerry, Mam and Mary, and I think you might like this nice one, especially for you and all the listeners. Trudy Lauder singing the traditional great song, Sing Along on the Wings of a Dove. Trudy Lauder.

One of my favourite Irish singers, Trudy Lawlor, has appeared in Y'all over the years. A wonderful, wonderful singer. That's from her album, Country Girl Again. And Virginia Steele rang in saying she's enjoying the programme. Thank you, Virginia. We'll play a little piece of music for you in just a moment. Now, I mentioned to you about an article, again, that many thanks to Pat and Margaret Carey for copies of the Ireland's Own. It's a wonderful magazine. And this small little snippet for you about the Book of Kells. And Muil Seachán O'Ciallaí wrote this little piece for you all. The Book of Kells is etched on the consciousness of the Irish nation. Probably few Irish people can remember when they first heard about it or saw a picture about it. I suppose when we were in primary school. The haunting gazes of the figures who appear in the manuscript, its distinctive colours and the incredible intricacy of its detail all seem to have been with us from our earliest days. The Book of Kells is an iconic symbol of Irish identity worldwide, according to Trinity College archivist Helen Shenton. It certainly is. As Christopher de Hamel, author of Meeting with Remarkable Manuscripts, put it, probably every Irish bar in the world has some reflection of it, script or decoration. It is reproduced on millions of tea towels of Irish linen, not to speak of patriotic or souvenir scarves, brooches, beer bottles, cufflinks and table mats. He later described it quite simply as the most famous book in the world. But what do we really know about the Book of Kells? Aside from its fame, it's mostly a book filled with wonder and mysteries. For almost 1,000 years, it has remained an enigma, a work to be wondered at rather than understood, wrote Bernard Meehan, former keeper of manuscripts at Trinity College. There is much that we don't know about the Book of Kells, where it was created, the names of its authors, how many people collaborated on the work, why it was never finished, or what was on some pages which we know have gone missing. We don't know how its creators managed to execute details too tiny for the naked eye long before the invention of the magnifying glass. Now, isn't that an interesting point, listeners? How did they manage to do the fine points of the art on these pages when they didn't have magnifying glass? It is the greatest surviving illuminating manuscript from medieval Ireland, maybe even all of Europe, says the author, and the most superb and extravagant example of an artistic tradition that has been developed for centuries. There is general agreement today that the Book of Kells was created around the year 800. It is an illuminated manuscript of the four Christian Gospels, though it was almost certainly used for ceremonial rather than practical use.

We know that it was kept in a monastery in Kells, a small town in County Meath, for centuries, before being moved to Trinity College at the time of Oliver Cromwell's war in Ireland in the 1650s. We know all about Oliver Cromwell, don't we, listeners, in Yore with Cromwell's Arch. There are 340 leaves, 680 pages in the Book of Kells, although some have been lost to the ravages of time. At 13 by 10 inches, the coverless codex is most recognised for its ornate and distinctly Irish insular calligraphy script and the fanciful cast of animal characters playfully embellished into the text. It's perhaps even more famous for the 13 full-page illuminations contained within its vellum pages, which require 185 prepared calfskins. Calfskins is what it was made of, listeners, and use such radiant pigments that modern science is still deciphering their alchemy and provenance. In other words, they're not sure how did they get the wonderful paint materials that are in the Book of Kells. The history of the Book of Kells is in many ways a miniature version of the history of Ireland. It was created at the very end of the golden age of Irish monasticism, the same era that gave us some treasures as the Ardagh Chalice and the Tara Brooch. It survived the era of the Viking raids into Ireland, despite at one point being stolen and buried underground, minus its priceless covering of gold and jewels, which disappeared forever. It wasn't until the 19th century that the Book of Kells became an icon of Irish cultural nationalism. After Irish independence in 1922, imagery from it was used on coins and banknotes of the new state, including the penny coin that circulated from 1971 all the way to 2000. Have you any of those, listeners, now, the penny coins from 1971 to 2000, bearing a distinctive Kells bird? Today, though long gone from our banknotes, you will still find Kells in our cultural currency, and Post has just released a new series of stamps which prominently feature books' images. It generally believed that the Book of Kells was created in either Kells, County Meath, or on the island of Iona in Scotland, both locations of monasteries founded by St. Columba, or St. Columbkill. Indeed, it was formerly known as the Book of Columba. Because many believed that St. Columbkill himself was the author, it became a venerated holy relic of the saint. We now know it was created long after his death, but the tradition remains. Who was St. Columbkill? Alongside Patrick and Bridget, he completes the triumvirate of patron saints of Ireland. Born in Donegal around 1521, and ordained a priest in Clonard Abbey in Meath, Columbkill's life revolves around the written word. He translated over 300 books in his life. Imagine that in those days. Can't have been easy. Famously, a dispute arose when he made a copy of a book of Psalms belonging to a Meath monastery. The abbot claimed ownership of it, which Columbkill refused. Legend has it that this led to a deadly battle and Columbkill's departure from Ireland, but a rich bookmaking tradition remained in the monasteries he founded. Indeed, volumes of scripture are a recurring motif in the Book of Kells, depicted over 30 times according to Bernard Meehan, perhaps a foreshadowing of Ireland's long and proud literary tradition. Thought you'd like a little snippet of that article now. The Book of Kells, written by Malshokan O'Kelly in the Ireland Zone, if you want to, September of 2023 edition. Many thanks again to Pat and to Margaret for giving me those Iron Zones, and I hope you like that little article. Okay, now we're going to take a little piece from a group performing tomorrow at Lidl, raising a few funds for the trip to the Aran Islands. It's called Eireacht Ócla is the CD, The Heritage of Yore, and this is a little number performed by the members of the Yore Cultus under the name Brúnaisí. This is called The Yore Waltz. Enjoy it, listeners.

0: very talented members there of Brúnaithí playing live there on their album, The Heritage of Your Iarracht Ócáid. They're fundraising tomorrow up there in Lidl if you're passing through between 12 and 2. A few bob, please, there for their forthcoming trip to the Aran Islands. God bless all the young people and the wonderful entertainment they have given us and will give us in the future. Time for an ad break, and we'll have a little piece of Michael Bolton for you all then, and particularly for you, Virginia, for taking the trouble to ring in right after this short ad break.
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Michael Bolton there now, wasn't he a good singer, and he's a good singer. I love So Beautiful. Mam and Mary are eating their ice creams down in Ballyhaig, listeners. Imagine that. Oh, we're all jealous. Hope the weather's nice down there, and it is here. And Virginia, hope you enjoyed that as well. Now, if you like quizzes, off you go next Friday to the Red Store in Youghal, because they're having a wonderful quiz. Youghal for Palestine Group are organising it. It's starting at 8 o'clock, teams of 440 euro, raffle prizes on the night. Red Store, this day, week. 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Okay, now, Big All-Ireland coming up on Sunday. Galway versus Limerick. What do you think? Now, I suppose the pundits would say, well, what do you call it? Limerick are going to do it again. But sport being sport, there could be an upset, couldn't there? There could. And I thought we might play a number for being a bit biased. My dad, late dad, was from, Tom Collins, was from Galway. Ma'am, I think you'd enjoy this as well, and Mary. So, and all of you, who'd like a good lively number. It's my Galway Queen song by Mr. Dominic Kerwin for all the Galway supporters. Can I say come on Galway? Can. Well, I better say come on Limerick as well. Okay, and I'm sure it'll be a great match. The All-Ireland Hurling Final on Sunday. Here's Dominic Kerwin for you all.

Now, I hope you all enjoy that. Mam and Mary eating the old ice cream in Ballyhaig, and my brother Tony and his lovely wife Louise up in Mount Pelly, which is near Athenry, as Dominic Herman was singing. That's as near as we can get. Hope you enjoyed that. And Rory and Rian and Louise. And come on, Galway. I'm sorry now for being a bit biased here on Sunday. Now, we better play a Limerick song in a minute. Yeah, you know, for all the Limerick supporters. I mean, they are a fantastic team themselves. They're a bit like the Argentine team in the soccer, you know. So we play a Limerick song in a minute, but I just want to remind you again of the fabulous night that's taking place tomorrow night here in Youghal, and it's for the RNLI local branch, and the best of talent is going to be there. Let me tell you, yeah, the best of talent is going to be in the Youghal GAA club. Can I tell you who they are? Art Supple, Paddy O'Brien, Paddy Greenslade, Ted Farland, George Glennon, hosted by two Pat Daly's, musical Pat Daly and Pat Number Daly will be the MC. Doors open at 7:30. The show is on at 8 o'clock. It's going to be a huge crowd there. Huge, huge, huge, huge, huge. And tickets are just €10, going to a great cause, the RNLI. And as I said, we're trying to line up here a nice Limerick song. Yeah, I think we have it here. And would you believe it, we'll get 2-1 for this, because Mr. Jimmy Buckley, who lives near my brother, down the road, would you believe, in Mount Pelier near Athenry, sings this song, Limerick, You're a Lady. Come on, Galway. But we'll play it for all the Limerick supporters anyway in just a moment. So just again, Saturday the 18th of July, tomorrow, the venue is the All GAA Club. It's a big night to raise funds for the wonderful ladies and gentlemen in the RNLI here in Youghal. There'll be other events for other lifeboats all around the country. We'll mention those as well. But tomorrow is the day, and the night is for the lifeboat here in Youghal. Do support it. Just €10 for a fabulous night's entertainment. Doors open 7:30. Show 8 o'clock. What suit would be Mr. Number Daly be wearing? Have a little talk among your friends there. We'll take odds on it. Will he say something tomorrow? Tune in at 5 o'clock and see what he has to say for himself. Okay, for all the Limerick supporters, here we are, Mr. Jimmy Buckley and the song much associated with Limerick, Limerick, You're a Lady. Come on, Limerick.

0: Mighty man, Mr. Jimmy Buckley there, one of the stars on the country music scene. Good evening to Jimmy, if he's listening, and to my brother, Tony and Louise up there, and family up in Galway. Come on, Galway, on Sunday in the All-Ireland. And again, Ireland are playing for the rugby fans tomorrow. Yeah, I think one of the last matches in the international series. And again, and the soccer, Argentina are playing Spain on Sunday. Who are you shouting for? It'd be wonderful to see Messi playing. Is he such a wonderful player? And I'm sure the Spanish players are equally excellent. I think slightly favouring Argentina myself there. No doubt a great weekend of sport. Thanks to Mama Mary for contacting Virginia Steele for sending in a message to Paddy. Paddy himself for helping out there during the programme. Yourselves for listening. And Murray will be here in a few minutes with a wonderful programme followed by Jerry Murray. Just to finish a wonderful day here for us all. And please God the weather keeps up for another little bit. Thanks to Louise and all the lovely ladies we met down in on Seanfobal. 4th of September is the launch of their wonderful project, the 8 foot by 8 foot mosaic depicting history and characters in on Seanfobal. Well done. Thank you, Louise. A sum of money was found outside Tesco on Tuesday the 14th of July. For more information, please contact the station on 0249 1199. 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Organic salad bags, onion, broad beans, lettuce and courgettes, all for just €2. Also flowers including geraniums, sweet williams, verbenas, lupins and much more. €2 a pot. Where would you be going? There's an honesty box there in St. Raphael's, going through the gate down a little bit further there beyond the prefabs. And well done to all the ladies and gentlemen working in St. Raphael's. Father John Keane is organising a youth trip for young people to Medjugorje from the 13th to the 20th of August from Dublin to Split. €150 all in, open to young people 16 years plus. Contact Anne Murray on 087 280 7618 for more information. And if you're interested in attending an anxiety support group here in Youghal, please contact Shane Murphy on 086 894 7322. They meet on Thursdays between 7 to 8.30pm in Emmett Place. And the knitting and crochet group at the NCBI charity shop meet every Friday from 2 to 4pm. Everybody welcome, beginners welcome, tools and materials provided. They're knitting blankets of hope for ladies and gentlemen who are in hospital with cancer. They're also looking for donations of wool. Leave into the shop at any time. They'd love to see you on a Friday afternoon, 2 to 4. That's my lot for you. Back on Tuesday, between 9 and 12 with a break for Mass. Thank you for your company. Enjoy the weekend. Anne Murray coming up in a couple of minutes' time. Good lively number. Well, we won't have time, actually. Time for the ads, and Anne will be coming, and we'll see you on Tuesday morning or this day week next Friday between 6 and 8. God bless. Have a lovely weekend and mind yourselves.
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1: COY

Good evening, listeners, and you're very welcome to the show tonight. It's myself, Anne Murray, and I'm rolling out the hits for you between 8 and 9. And I hope you're all keeping well since I spoke to you yesterday. The weather is absolutely fabulous, isn't it? What can we say? We just have to keep it coming, keep it coming. That's all we can do, but it is fabulous. And it's lovely down here in Youghal with the sun shining as well. I know the nights are warm. And the days are very warm now too. But look, let's not knock it because we're, as I said to somebody today, I said, look, there's a long winter there. A long winter, and it's lovely to get the sunshine, and it really does cheer us all up and keep us all going. We can dress up, we can get the shorts on, we can get the tops on, the dresses on, and we can just have a whale of a time and feel good within ourselves, really, when we dress up or get out there in the sunshine and, you know, have the few drinks and everything that associates with having a fab time in the sunshine. Okay, you're with me for the next hour, and I have some lovely music lined up. I also have a special request coming up, a wedding anniversary. More about that later on in the show. But I have some lovely music lined up, and I want you to sit back now and join me over the next hour and relax. I'm rolling out the hits for you, and we started off with a super hit, yes, taking us back to 1981, I think. Let me just check here now, because I had it up. 1982, actually. Paul McCartney and Stevie Wonder with Ebony and Ivory. It was a big single, a big song released in 1982, and it stayed on the charts for quite some time. So that was a big one. We started off tonight with that, a nice, jolly, happy one. Going to continue on now, and the next one up is Gerard Joling with Love Is In Your Eyes. This is another lovely one. Came across it while I was preparing for the show. And coming up after that then, we have Sometimes When We Touch, Dan Hill's version, and The Judds then with Grandpa. So three lovely songs now coming up. Sit back, relax, enjoy, whether you're out in the garden having a beer or you're inside. And hello to everybody up there in Carrick, if you're tuned in and listening to me. That's where we live, you know, myself and Jerry. By the way, we're up there in Carrick in Carrigtool, and we've our friends all there tonight meeting up for a couple of drinks and a chat. And good evening to you all this evening. Okay. Let's get on with the music. Here we go. Love Is In Your Eyes with Gerard Joling.

Yeah, what a fabulous song there. A great old song. Grandpa, tell me about the good old days with the Judds. Of course, loads of artists have done their take on that one, but I actually prefer the Judds ones personally. But it's lovely. Very nice indeed. Winona Judd and her mum, the Judds. Okay, before that then we had Dan Hill, of course. You can't forget Dan Hill. You gotta love him, really. Sometimes when we touch that very old romantic song. Okay, and also then Love Is In Your Eyes with Gerard Johnny. Came across it while I was preparing for the show and I thought, very nice indeed. And if you've just tuned in and you've joined me for the evening, you're very welcome to the show tonight. It's myself, Anne Murray, rolling out the hits here on CRY's 104 FM. And we started off the show with that fabulous song, Ebony and Ivory. That's Paul McCartney and Stevie Wonder. So absolutely brilliant to start off the show with. Now I'm going to my first request tonight, and it's a wedding anniversary. Yes, and I'm related. Yeah, delighted to say. Okay, it goes out to Caroline and Pat Bransfield. Their wedding anniversary is Tuesday the 21st, so it's next Tuesday, the 21st of July, and they're 36 years married. Congratulations to both of you, and best wishes, and congratulations. And it comes in from all your family, your friends and relations, and your mum and your dad, and everybody there, your own family, and then your brothers and your sisters, and you know, everybody wishing you well. Absolutely, it's great. And for myself as well, myself and Caroline were first cousins. So I would have been at that wedding, actually. I was at that wedding 36 years ago. And Caroline, how did you put up with him all those years? But anyway, she did. She did. And she's still putting up with him today and madly in love as ever as she was 36 years ago. And Pat, the same. They're a great couple, absolutely great people. And now I was at that wedding, and she put in the request and she said, play what you like, you know, pick something nice. So I said to myself, I was at that wedding 36 years ago and I heard this song for the very first time, a beautiful song. And actually I played it again tonight before I came in, just to make sure it was appropriate and everything. And it was, and it's Till by Dickie Rock. And it is a beautiful song, Caroline and Pat, and especially for you both. And I want you to have a lovely day next Tuesday. I'm sure you'll celebrate it in style. I'm sure you both will. So, Caroline and Pat, again, congratulations. 36 years. Delighted for you both. And again, all your family and your friends and relations, all rooting for you and delighted indeed. So, this is the song that was played at your wedding, at the reception, 36 years ago. And I fell in love with it then, and I still love it today. And it is especially now for the two of you. And all, from all of us here at CRY's 104 FM, we wish you both the best. Okay? And enjoy your day. So here we go with that lovely song from Dickie Rock, Till. Actually, it was played, as I said, on your wedding day, and in the reception in the hotel, and it's absolutely lovely. So 36 years ago, and now we're playing it here later.

Ah, yes, what a beautiful song. As I said, I fell in love with it 36 years ago at your wedding, Pat and Caroline. It was my first time hearing that song. And I can remember the two of you. As far as I know, it was your first dance. That was a song, your first song, first dance at your reception. Reply to me there, Callan, and let me know if I'm right. But as far as I know, it was your first song and first dance. And I fell in love with that song because it was my first time hearing it 36 years ago at your wedding. I thought, what a lovely song for a wedding, actually. So, Caroline and Pat, the best of luck. Congratulations again to you both. And I believe you're heading off. You're going on the cruise ship on Tuesday. You're getting on in Rome. You're meeting the ship in Rome on Tuesday. They're going on a cruise. And why not? Exactly. And why not? Definitely you deserve that, Caroline, after 36 years. Definitely you do. And Pat too, I suppose. But listen, look, enjoy the cruise, guys. Enjoy the day. And as I said, best wishes to you. And again, big congratulations. And it's great to see I was there on the day 36 years ago. And that is the song that did it for me, and I hope it did it for you as well 36 years ago. You might just give me an old message there, Caroline, to see, do you remember it? And as far as I know, it is your first dance, first song and first dance. I stand to be corrected, but I think I'm right there. Of course, we had, it's sentimental really, because we had a lot of everybody was there from our relations and families and everything, and 36 years, things have moved on. Okay, anyway, happy anniversary to you both. Enjoy. Right, listeners, on that note, it's time for me to go to the ad break.

0: When we come back, we're starting back with Billy Joel, and he's on about Uptown Girl. 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
8: The River Blackwater, or to give it its original name, Our Moor in Asia, rises in the mountains of Slieve Lucra on the Cork-Kerry border, and it enters the sea at Yall. Our trip leaves from the pontoon near the Keys Bar and sails past Ryan Crew, where the Knights Templar had their preceptory under Raymond Le Gros in the 12th century. We also see the ruins of Temple Michael and Malana Abbey, and the magnificent Ballinatray House, which is Yall's answer to Downton Abbey. To book this trip on May Vogue, please call Tony on 087-988-9076.
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Hiya, welcome back to part two of Rolling Out the Hits here with myself and Murray, keeping you going until nine. And we started off part two there with Billy Joel and that fabulous song, Uptown Girl. We're going to continue on now. I'd like to say a big hello out there to all the Friday night gang. Good evening to you all, and I hope you're all keeping well. I have another request coming up now shortly there, but we'll more about that in a while. I'm going to let the music roll a bit now, actually, until I come to the request. Okay, so now we have Ace of Base now with Always Have and Always Will. And following that then, we have Don't Blame Me with Nick Borgen. So very nice. Two lovely songs coming up now.

listeners, wasn't that lovely? Yeah, came across Nick Borgen when I was preparing for my show, and I thought, what a lovely song, Don't Blame Me. It's taken from the album We Are All the Winners. Lovely song indeed. And before that then, we had Always Have and Always Will, Ace of Base, taking us back the years there as well. Okay, we started off the show with Uptown Girl, Billy Joel, part two of the show. Okay, now to my next request, and it goes out to Richard White, up there in Prospect Farm. Good evening, Richard, and I hope you're keeping well, and I believe you friends with you there tonight. We'll say hello to all the residents as well, but you have a special friend, and she's a Carrick Tool girl, Linda Drake. So good evening, Linda. Sure, I'm a Carrick Tool woman myself, Linda, so I don't know whether you know me or not, but O'Riordan was my name before I got married, and I was Crowley, and then I went on to Murray. So I don't know whether you know me or not, Linda, but you're a big hello to you this evening, and you're up there with Richard White for the evening and all the residents up there in Prospect Farm. And for you all, I've a grand lively one, and it is this one, Fooling Round with Stacey Breen. And then I'm going to let the music roll, listeners. Here we go, especially for Richard White and his friends and all the residents up there in Prospect Farm, and Linda Drake as well.

Murray, my own namesake. It's not me, listeners. Anne Murray there with that fabulous song, Could I Have This Dance for the Rest of My Life. Very nice indeed. And before that then we had Lisa Stanley with The Blackboard of My Heart, her version of it. And very nice too indeed, listeners. And of course, Stacey Breen, Phoning Round. And that went out specially for Richard White, his friends and residents all up there in Prospect Farm, and Linda Drake as well. Okay, a song that is very much requested since I played it yesterday on my radio show, my afternoon show. It's been requested. The presenters, I'd say, are playing it most of the day. It's the most requested song since I, as I said, it came into me yesterday as a request to play it. And I again, I want to thank that listener that requested me to play that for them, for sharing it with us, because it's just gone very popular indeed. It's called We All Went Down to Y'all. So here we go with that song. Kishti K is the singer of that song, We All Went Down to Y'all. And it's just gone so popular since I played it yesterday. So here we go. Another treat again for you listeners. We All Went Down to Y'all. Kishti K.

0: There you have it, listeners. A very big song, a great song to finish my show tonight. We All Went Down to Yawn. You can get it on Spotify. Kishti K is the singer. Kishti K is the singer of the song. As I said, it came into my show, the afternoon show, as a request yesterday from somebody, and I played it, and ever since it's just taken off. It really has. And it's a lovely song. Why not all go down to Yawn? Sure, why wouldn't we be down in Yawn? The weather is absolutely fabulous. And as I said, I want to thank that person, really, that requested that song, and I played it for them, and for sharing that song with us, because it is a little treat. It is a treasure, really, to behold that song. It really is. Okay, it's time for me to go, listeners. I want to thank you all for listening tonight. We'll do it all again next week, but I won't be here. I'll be there'll be pre-records. I've done a lovely show for next Thursday afternoon, and a lovely show again for Friday night. So I'll be here in spirit, and but I'll be off sunning myself in Salou. Myself and Jerry, we're heading over for a few days, heading off on Wednesday, coming back on Saturday, so we won't be long away. But we're 4 years married, myself and Jerry, next week, and we're heading to Salou for it, to celebrate the couple of days, but back again on Saturday, and back here in CRY the following Thursday and Friday again. And we'll keep the show going, the hits rolling out, and the afternoon show going. But I want to thank you, listeners, for tuning in tonight. Do stay tuned now, because coming up it is Jerry Murray with Feel Good Friday. Have a lovely weekend, have a lovely week, enjoy the weather, and talk to you again fairly soon. Okay, listeners, bye.
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We are smoking. Welcome along. It's the Feel Good Friday here on COY 104 FM. I decided tonight is reggae night. Oh, yeah. It is reggae night, especially for all you

Oh yeah, especially for all you UB40 fans out there. And I know there are a few. I'm sure we'll hear plenty UB40 for the next hour or so. And manage UB40's rules, brother, rockin' Mary's bopping. Reggae night it is, guys. It's a feel-good Friday here on CRY 104 FM. We made it through another week, thanks be to God. And what a week it has been. It has been absolutely scorching out there. I'm like a tomato and I'm burnt to a shrimp, but who gives a who gives a care? I'm going straight to the request line. I'm going down to Saline, to my good old friend Lee Parker. Rumour has it he was seen with a mop and bucket and loads of cloths cleaning up the house, because apparently Mr. Parker had a house of parties all week long. And certain people are coming back from the holidays next week and he needs to get rid of all the evidence. So, Lee Parker, this one especially for you. You can clean as you go. This is UB40 again. And...

Another unmistakable sound of UB40. And food for thought. And I give you food for thought. Lee Parker, you better clean the house, man. You better clean the house because I was onto air traffic control and that plane is coming fast. So especially for Lee Parker, that was food for thought. If anyone wants to go down and give him a hand and mess the house even more, I'm sure he'd be delighted with you. Anyway, we go a very, very, very, very special request I have now because we have a certain young man called George Glennon Jr. And his daddy, George Glennon Sr., is grinning from cheek to cheek this evening because his son, George Glennon Jr., was down in Lismore today participating in the under-12 banjo competition. And guess what, lads? He came second. He got a silver medal in the, I believe it's the All-Ireland under-12 banjo competition. And his daddy, George Glennon, who's no joke with the strings himself, he is so proud of his son, George Glennon Jr., because he cleaned up and he got second place in the under-12 banjo competition today down in Lismore. And there's more to come because in 2 weeks' time, he's going all the ways up to Belfast to participate in the All-Ireland Banjo Competition under-12s up in Belfast. Lads, I think that is amazing and I think that deserves a big round of applause. George Glennon Jr., well done you and... Second today. I'm sure you'll knock him for dead in Belfast when you participate in the All-Irelands in 2 weeks' time, and we wish you the very, very, very best. Your daddy was so proud of you. This is the song he requested for all the Glennons and everyone else who's listening. Well done, George Glennon Jr. Silver medal in the under-12 banjo down in Lismore today. Well done, and the best of luck in 2 weeks' time. This is especially for all of you.

0: especially for all the Glennons and especially for George Glennon Jr., who was a silver medalist today in the under-12 banjo competition down in Lismore and is heading off to Belfast in 2 weeks' time in the All-Ireland Banjo under-12 competitions. And we wish you the very best of luck. And that comes in from your very, very, very proud daddy, George Glennon Sr., and I'm sure he loves being called Sr. Speaking of the Glennons and speaking of everything related, I had a message in there earlier from our good friend Kevin Daly. As you all know, lads, the work that the Yawl lifeboats, and indeed all the lifeboats around the country and around the world, they are amazing. The work they do, sometimes it goes unnoticed, but the work they do and the lives they save, what a dedicated bunch of lads and ladies they are. They're having a fundraising night tomorrow night, in Saturday the 18th of July 2026, in Yawl GA Club, a night of music and dance. The main act there is Pat Daly. And MC on the night is Pat Nobber Daly. I'm sure we all know Nobber. And it's also Art Supple is there, and Paddy O'Brien and Paddy Greendale and Ted Farrell and George Glennon, guests on the night as well. There's a raffle on the night. Tickets available from committee members are €10 at the door. So the raffle will be when you get in there. You can get tickets available from any committee members from the Yawl or NLI. And the tickets will be available and some fine prizes, I'm sure. And well worth supporting, lads. Pat Daly is the main man there, MC'd by Pat by Nobber Daly, Pat Nobber Daly. Art Supple is there, Paddy O'Brien is there, Paddy Greenslade, Ted Farrell, George Glennon. What a lineup, lads. Get your tickets from any committee member, or you can purchase them at the door for €10. I'm sure it's going to be a wonderful night, and we wish you all the best with it. Here's some Shaggy again. Oh, especially for the Carolinas up there. And I know there's one or two.
1: Make them know they are, oh, yeah. Shaggy.

sung my Shaggy at his absolute best. And they were singing about, oh, Carolina. We all know Carolinas, or Carolinas are on the best, don't we? I got a message in there. I was speaking about George Glennon Jr. and his massive banjo playing. And I got a message in from someone who shall remain nameless, but you probably know who, and is kind of going east direction up towards Castlemartre. He said England were banjoed again as well the other night. So, well done. I like your interest. Going back to the request line, I'm staying in y'all. Alan Downing, my esteemed colleague and friend, my buddy up there in IDL, does Trojan work for the company and often goes unnoticed. But this is the song he requested. I hadn't heard it until today. When I told him today at work I was doing a reggae night, he said, yes, please, I want this one. This is called... it's called Uptown Top Ranking, and the name of the band is Atia and Donna. It is real reggae at its absolute best. This is a job for...

0: Every night there's one.
1: Every night there's one. Oh my God. Dan Quinn, you are a beaut, lad. You are a beaut. The name of that song, by the way, just to clarify, and it's here in black and white for anyone that wants to see. The name of the band is Atiyah and Donna. And the name of the song is Uptown Top Ranking, with an R. The amount of people that text in and change the R to another letter. I don't know. I'm lost. FM. I'll be taking off here.
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0: River Blackwater, or to give it its original name, Our Moon in Asia, rises in the mountains of Slieve Lucre on the Cork-Kerry border, and it enters the sea at Youghal. Our trip leaves from the pontoon near the Keys Bar and sails past Ryan Crew, where the Knights Templar had their preceptory under Raymond Le Gros in the 12th century. We also see the ruins of Temple Michael and Malena Abbey, and the magnificent Ballinatrae House, which is Youghal's answer to Downton Abbey. To book this trip on May Vogue, please call Tony on 087-988-9076.
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3: Oh yeah, welcome back to part two of an absolutely amazing show. It's I have people ringing in there saying that they were in the army and texting and saying that they were in the army. Their hearing isn't that good. So just to confirm, the name of that song was Uptown Top Ranking. And someone texts in with a different meaning of or different title of the word. And then someone else texts in and said Uptown Top Banking. So we leave it at that. And yeah. Just about to after 9 o'clock, lads. Just about to after 9 o'clock. Welcome back to part two of the Feel Good Friday shows. Truly, Jerry Murray in the hot seat until 10, taking you through until 10. I'm going to Whitechurch for my next request, and I'm going to have some Shaggy. Oh, yeah. And it goes to Conor Feely, Mr. Painter himself, and Mrs. Painter, Conor and his wife. Can't think of her name again, but that'll just tell you I'm overworked and underpaid. And especially for Connor and Mr. and Mrs. Painter, this is one of the songs you requested. If I played them all, I'd have a full show. This is Shaggy

0: Connor on his knees, looking into Christine's knees, his wife, and he's saying, "You're my angel." And Christine, you are an angel to be putting up with him and that fella, and especially when he starts drinking the vino and when he goes on the hot stuff. Oh, my God. Lads, if there's anyone, can I do a community alert sign notice there? If there's anyone down around Cove and you know where Don Quinn lives, will you throw him in a few bottles of water? Because he's here. He's texting and he's saying, "Any chance of a Ned break or a hydration break?" He's finished. Oh my God, Dan, I thought you had stamina. I thought you had stamina, my friend. I don't know what to say to you, bye. He's looking for a hydration breakdown and cold. So if anyone has a few bottles of water. Don Quinn, by the way, welcome back. And it is nice to have you back online again. You were gone there for a while. Obviously, you were getting your hearing aids adjusted or something. But anyway, welcome back, and just stop jumping off those wardrobes, as I keep on telling you. We're going to Castle Martyr with the next request, lads, and we're going to my good Oya. Let me see.
1: It's time for Seamus' slow burner of the week.
2: And we're going to let it burn, burn, burn, burn.
0: Yes, indeed, we are going to Castle Martyr, and we're going... a band that I wouldn't have associated with reggae. The band is called 10cc. And this man, Seamus Byrne, up there in Castle Martyr, is absolutely a whiz kid in music. Anything you put, he puts his mind to, he's a whiz kid. Listen to this, lad. And I played it one out there earlier on outside the studio for one of the lads. And he couldn't believe it was 10cc singing this. We all remember it. Reggae song, I do.

0: because he had the cheek and the audacity to text me in there and say that song was not reggae enough. And he said, just because it says reggae doesn't mean it is reggae. Parker, just adjust either the hearing aids or the radio, bud, because, you know, like, come on, like, come on. And to question this, like, to question...
1: It's time for Seamus' slow burner of the week.
2: And we're gonna let it burn, burn, burn, burn. We're gonna let it burn, burn, burn, burn. Gonna let it burn.
0: How dare you? Write out 100 times, Lee Parker. I will not question Seamus Byrne's knowledge of music, okay? 100 times. I know you can't count that high, but we'll help you. Okay, I'm going back to the request line. I'm going all the way up to Carrigtwohill with my next request to very special friends, neighbours and colleagues and everyone else. I'm getting back to the rest of the requests soon. To Willie, Mary, John, Tony, Mags and Bridget, everyone up there in our Carrig, lads, this is specially for ye. No, not that one. Whoops, I nearly played the wrong one. Where is... Oh, yeah, especially for all of you. This is a live version, especially for Willie, Mary, John, Tony, Megs, Bridget. Up there in Carrigtwohill, looking forward to seeing you real soon, guys. Bob Marley and the Widows. Oh, yeah. No woman, no crime.

even give you a live version. I'm going straight back to the request line. I'm really, lads, do not ask for any more requests. I have to play this one. This is especially for you, Ducky. I got a message in there. Let me see. You probably see the message because I think it went up on the chat thing, the group chat. And I was told, who likes Cornettos, lads, and who's living in Cove that likes Cornettos? Because I will buy a Cornetto for everyone who isn't listening. If Jar plays a Ska Blast, Reggae Plus, UB40, Rat in the Kitchen. Especially for Ducky. Where is it? Where is it? I can't find it. Oh, my God. Where is it gone? I just had it two seconds ago, and now I can't find it. Would you believe that? Oh, the little, he got away with it, did he? No, he didn't. No. Oh, yeah. Here we go. Especially for...

because I have one song I'm going to play out on. For my good friend Richard Ahern and his wonderful wife, his beautiful wife, Phil Ahern, up there by the 2 Mile Inn in Middleton. This is a classic by The Specials. Didn't think I'd hear them in a reggae show, but Hank Waddell sings this song, and it's a classic. Too much too-

0: Wow. Good night. God bless from Anne and from me. Good night. Look after each other. Take it easy and mind the buses and mind everything else. And all going well, please God. We'll be back in 2 weeks' time and we'll do it all again. Talk to you soon. Your programmes continue here on CRY 104 FM. Don't forget, tomorrow morning you have the breakfast show with Tommy Harrington, and after that you have the Royal Report with Noel Cronin. 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
5: Hello and welcome back to The Gay Agenda. This is your July show. I'm your host, Sinead Huggins-Young, and we've got quite a lineup for things to talk about this show. We're going to continue with our lesbian trailblazers from the GCN article. There is about 14 left on that list. We'll do our four queer terms of the month. We'll talk about July Pride events. And we'll do a little bit of queer talk if we have time at the end. So I'm going to jump in with one song. And then after that, we'll get straight into our four queer terms of the month. So this is How to Be a Heartbreaker by Marina. Here we go.

Right, so let's get into it. Here we go. So it's actually only three terms left in my book. So we've got three terms of the month instead of four. And then we'll start all over again from the start in the next show. Okay, so the three terms left in the Gay Bible book is starts off with the letter Y, and that is Yas, and it's spelled Y-A-S. Yas is a playful or non-serious slang term equivalent to the excited or celebratory use of the interjection yes. The more A's in the yas, the bigger the excitement. In other words, the exclamation often appears in the form yas queen and yas or yas. Okay, next one on the list is 100 footer. And it's not with an O, it's with a number, 100. A 100 footer is a term that is used to describe someone who appears so stereotypically queer that anyone would be able to spot them from at least 100 feet away. And the last one on the list isn't actually a term, but it's a little inscription I've written in the book, which I thought had to be put in there. It's on the last page, 230. Yes, that's right, we've been through 200 odd terms. And it says 22/05/2015, making history. Ireland made gay history on this day. It was the first country in the world to vote and pass a referendum that would allow same-sex marriage. Same-sex marriage in Ireland has been legal since the 16th of November 2015, and the first marriage ceremonies of same-sex couples in Ireland occurred the very next day. Every county voted yes, except Roscommon, and even then, it was a 48% to 52% vote. But we don't talk about them. A massive 1.2 million voters participated, with people even coming home to vote from all over the world. Ireland, you did us proud, and on behalf of myself and the community, thank you. Now, that's that. Right, now we're going to get back into the article because we have quite a lot to get through and not a lot of time to do it. So I'm going to go straight on to the next one. And this is Lesbian Trailblazers. So the next one on the list of the GCN article is Mary Darcy. The one and only Mary Darcy is beloved. In addition to examples of Irish lesbian trailblazers in the 1970s, she advocated both in Ireland and internationally for LGBTQ plus rights. She was a founding member of Irish Women United, Women of Radical Change, the movement for sexual liberation. Mary has published several collections of poetry alongside her books, a member by peer election of the Irish Academy of Arts and Literature, A.S. Dana, and she won the Rooney Prize in 1990 for her short story collection, A Noise from the Woodshed. The next person on the list is Dr. Mary McAuliffe. I never know how to pronounce that name. The fabulous Dr. Mary McAuliffe is a historian, lecturer, and director of gender studies at UCD, specializing in Irish women's gender history. Mary has written books, We Were There, 77 Women of the Easter Rising, co-written with Liz Gillis, and Sexual Politics in Modern Ireland. She had also published two books with UCD Press on revolutionary lesbians Margaret Skinder and The Diaries of Catherine Lynn, co-edited by Harriet Wheelock. Next person on the list, Maureen Griffith. The wonderful Maureen Griffith was the CEO of Belong To, Ireland's national LGBTQ plus youth organisation, for 10 years. The work that Belong To carries out with the heart and passion has saved and improved the lives of countless young LGBTQ plus folk. Its worth cannot be underestimated. Maureen was also the chair of the Gender Recognition Act and heavily involved in the campaign for same-sex marriage in Ireland, acting as Director of Marriage Equality. She now works as Director of Social Impact, Donor Care and Marketing, Grant Marketing at Community Foundation Ireland. The next person on the list is Paula Fagan. Paula Fagan is a force to be reckoned with. She has been striving for greater LGBTQ+ rights and inclusion for many years. She was also
a founding board member of Marriage Equality and has published a number of seminal research reports into the experiences and needs of LGBTQ plus people and their family members. As a former CEO of LGBT Ireland, she oversaw the expansion of the organisation and services it provides, offering a comprehensive range of supports and information on issues relating to sexuality and gender identity. In recognition of her work, Paula received Person of the Year Award at the 2025 Galas. Anna Nolan. Anna Nolan is the chair of the National LGBTQ Plus Federation and head of the development of Coco Television, one of Ireland's leading production companies. She was a big runner-up in the first season of Big Brother in 2000 with her life as a lesbian ex-nun and a prominent topic of conversation throughout the episodes. The next person on the list is Kate Moynihan, who is somebody who I know personally. She's actually going to be retiring this year in the upcoming month or two. Actually, this is the July show. She's probably retired by now. But she's done amazing, amazing work with Link throughout the years. So for over 20 years, Link Ireland has been the only community development organisation working exclusively with lesbian and bisexual women plus in the Republic of Ireland. It is no exaggeration to say that thousands of people have been supported and assisted during that time, and thousands more have found friends, family, a safe space, a lifeline and a home. Kate Moynihan is the chief executive of Link Ireland, and those who know her rightfully recognise her as one of the most devoted Irish lesbian trailblazers in our history. Okay, I'm going to take a break there. We have a few more to go still, but I need a break myself. We're about halfway through that list. All right, so let's play you a couple of songs. We'll do the rest of the list. We'll talk about Pride events coming up in July. And after all of that, we will try and squeeze in a couple of queer talks, and that will be our show. So we'll go with, let's see, what do I want to play? What kind of vibe are we having? We'll play Goodbye by Beth McCarthy. Here we go.

And that was Riptide by Vance Joy. Welcome back to The Gay Agenda. I'm your host, Sinead Huggins-Young, and I'm going to jump straight back into the lesbian trailblazers, read off the last few on the list from the GCN article, and then we'll move on to what Pride events are happening in July. So the next one on the list is Bernie Quinn, one of the founding members of the National LGBT Helpline and Dundalk Outcomers, amongst many other things. The invaluable Bernie Quinn has been a long and tireless supporter of our LGBTQ plus family. Bernie is involved with Outcomers, a local, a social and befriending support group for all members in the rainbow spectrum operating in the centre of Dundalk since 1997. Okay, next one on the list, Renee Von Medding, who I follow quite close on TikTok because they are doing great things for equality for children. An activist campaigning on behalf of LGBTQ plus parents in Ireland, Renee Von Medding has written many wonderful, informative and empowering articles for GCN, sharing the community, the struggles rainbow families face. A founder of Equality for Children, a campaign for equality for children of LGBTQ plus families in Ireland, the campaign shares how children of same-sex parents are denied the right to have a legally recognised relationship with both of their parents. Equality for Children and Renee will not rest until it is achieved. Renee was crowned Person of the Year at the galas in 2024. Next person on the list, and this is somebody who I've met personally and I keep meaning to get him on the show, and I will at some point. They just brought out a book, actually. Her name is Jackie McCarthy O'Brien. Jackie McCarthy O'Brien has made history as the first black woman to play football for the Republic of Ireland. She recorded a total of 13 caps in international soccer. But not only that, she also earned herself a place on the Irish women's rugby team, being the first mixed race player and making a similar number of appearances. Jackie is an incredible role model for the people of colour in Ireland, LGBTQ plus people and young athletes. In 2023, she was the Grand Marshal of Limerick Pride and spoke openly about her life and experiences of coming out with GCN. Next person on the list, Maeve Delaghi. I hope I'm saying that right. The impressive Maeve is a founder of the Lesbian Lawyers Network. She accepted the Gala's 2020 award for Outstanding Company on behalf of Arthur Cox, which was recognised for its work in promoting LGBTQ plus diversity and inclusion both in the firm and wider community. Maeve now works as an environmental lawyer and the YMC Chair of Law Society Board, member of the European Women's Lawyers Association and a committee founding member of Outlaw. Next person on the list is Neil McCaffrey. McCaffrey was a founding member of the Irish Women's Liberation Movement. The author's journalistic writing on women and their rights reflected her beliefs on the status of women in Irish society. In 1971, she travelled to Belfast with other members of the Irish Women's Liberation Movement in order to protest the prohibition of the importation and sale of contraceptives in the Republic of Ireland. McCaffrey received an honorary doctorate of literature from the University College Cork on November 2nd, 2016, for her unparalleled contribution to Irish public life over many decades and her powerful voice in movements that have had a transformative impact on Irish society, including the feminist movement, campaign for civil rights, and marginalised and victims of injustice. Neil sadly passed away on August 21st, 2024 at aged 80 years old. Ah, the Pillow Queens, the next one on the list. Somebody who I've seen in concert. Great performers. Music sensations and two-time GCN cover stars, Pillow Queens also deserve a place on the list of Irish lesbian trailblazers with the release of their three highly acclaimed albums in Waiting, Leave on the Light, and most recently, Name Your Sorrow. The rock group is making their mark. Unapologetically queer and Irish, both of their personal and professional lives, the band has that being LGBTQ can be a catalyst for success and not a hindrance. And that's cute. At the end of the list, they've said you, and they have like a little lesbian flag. This list of Irish lesbian trailblazers is merely a tiny section out of the incredible members of our community. To every single lesbian in our community reading this, we love you and see you. We've got your back. X. Ah, that's lovely. Right. That's our big long list. I think it's time for another song, and then we'll come back to
the Pride events that are happening in July. And I think we're actually going to have time for Queer Talk. So that's great. All right, so I'm going to play.

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0: 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We are Youghal's largest stockist of the Firebird and Grant internal and external boiler range. We also carry a large stock of the domestic convectic radiator, along with the new Faro synthetic oil rad, which saves you large amounts of money throughout the year. So if you need anything from a plumbing fitting, a radiator, to an oil boiler, call into the team at Dennis Broderick's in Youghal, heating Youghal and the surrounding area for over 34 years. Problem solved.
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And that was, of course, the amazing Pillow Queens, lesbian icons. Right, we get straight into what's happening for Pride in July. So Pride July 26th, here we go. Belfast Pride, running from Friday, July 17th to Sunday, July 26th. With the main Pride parade taking place on Saturday, July 25th. It is one of Ireland's largest festivals, over 150 events across 10 days, celebrating its 35th anniversary with the theme Love in Every Colour. Belfast Pride 2026 highlights are dates July 17th to 26th, parade Saturday 25th starting at 1 p.m, build up from 11 a.m, key locations Custom House Square and Pride Village at the Big Fish on Donegal Quay. Activities: the 10-day festival includes community events, performances, and the 35th anniversary celebration. It also says Dublin Pride typically occurs late in June, with 2025 Pride on June 28th. Dublin Pride is the primary large-scale event on the island during July. Many local LGBTQ plus venues, such as the George and Panty Bar in Dublin, also host ongoing celebrations throughout the summer. It is advised to check official sites like Belfast Pride and local Irish LGBTQ resources for updates on smaller regional events in July of 26. Right, so that's our events. I'm going to play you one more song and then we're going to come back to Queer Talk. And we'll play you a few of those before we finish up. So this is She Keeps Me Warm by Mary Lambert.

0: And welcome back to the Gay Agenda, our July show. We're going to jump straight into Queer Talk because we've only got a little bit of time left on the show. So where are we now? Let's have a look. We are at this one. Okay.
1: And when you say to people now in the community...
0: This is from Attitude Magazine, and it's talking a bit about gays and lesbians support the minors. It was a group set up back in the day. They'll explain it a lot better than I will, so here we go.
1: The gays have been down. Oh, how are they? Did you have a good time?
2: When are they coming again?
1: When are they coming again?
3: The biggest event that we did as a fundraiser was a Pits and Perverts Ball, December 1984. There were 1,500 people at the event. Ronski Beat were the headline act, and it was pretty sensational, really. It was at the Electric Ballroom in Camden.
4: We raised £5,500 on the night from Pits and Perverts, just from that one concert alone, which we gave to the community, and they used it to actually buy a new van, and they decided that they would emblazon it with "Donated by Lesbian and Gay Men Support the Minors."
1: It's marvellous, because when I see that van going down the road, and when you see people doing double takes, I don't mind that at all, because it means they've got to think about lesbians and gay issues. They look at that van and they think, what does that mean? How did that band come to be where it is?
4: After the strike, it became clear that there was a real commitment amongst the communities that we were particularly close to, but more widespread, to repay that, to act on what they'd learned about the gay community, what they'd learned about the hostility that we faced.
5: Lesbians and Gay Support the Minors brought socialism onto the agenda of sexual politics in the London lesbian and gay community, but at the same time it took sexual politics onto the agenda of trade union politics. And the existence of the group consolidated a lot of the work that lesbians and gay men have been doing in the labour movement and in the trade union movement for years and years, and actually was a strong factor in the passing of the resolution on lesbian and gay rights at TUC conference last year in 1985.
0: Now, the next one this on the list is Northern Ireland politicians not afraid to be, quote, woke. So I'll play this one, play one more song, and then we'll try and get a couple more in before we have to go.
6: Police from the TUV about Pink what they news. Called transgenderism. The Alliance Party and others who support the trans community were called woke totalitarians. Coming from the TUV, I see this as a badge of honour. So I just want to take this opportunity this evening to reaffirm my unwavering support with members of the trans community.
7: We as LGBTQ plus people had no rights, had no equality. In Northern Ireland, we could be fired from our jobs from being who we are, refused service in a shop, couldn't adopt to bring a child into a loving home.
8: So often when we talk about hate crime, we talk about the justice system and what happens after someone has already become a victim. I think we need to upstream that conversation and start to talk about how we prevent people becoming victims in the first place, so that they never have to go to court and give evidence against an abuser, which is a difficult process in and of itself.
9: And one of my key priorities is finding a permanent home and a location for LGBT organisations. I will fight again for more funding and everything that we can secure to try and build those organisations up. And I will resist and continue to resist cuts to organisations that are saving lives at this place through their counselling services, the support they provide the LGBT young people, and everything else that they do day in and day out to keep our rainbow community going in this place after everything we have faced over so many years. We are not going away.
0: And there you have it. I'm going to play one song by Becky Hill and Lewis Thompson called Side Effects, and I will be right back.

0: Side effects.
1: And welcome back to the Gay Agenda. And we're going to get a couple more queer talks in. We have about 2 or 3 minutes left. So I'm going to play two more and then play you out with one more song. This is Kim and Kay. It says currently in trouble with the wife. Here we go.
2: Okay, so $21.
3: Yes.
2: $21 for this dehydrator.
3: Yes. Okay. On Tmall.
2: Yeah, knowing that Christmas is coming up.
3: Right.
2: Knowing that I pay attention to you.
3: Right.
2: Knowing that you mentioned something about a dehydrator. Knowing that I know you and you would probably want one. And that I maybe, I got you one that is probably a little bit nicer than $21 from Tmall. Okay, so I did. And now you know that it's coming. But anyway, let's just figure out how to use this, okay? So operation and attention. Good food, evenly, on each layer, will be pre-treatment bake on the bucket. And we'll put good food baking bucket placed to product the base. Oh! The cover on the cover. Insert the plug of the power cord plug. And press the power button switch. Turn the temperature adjustment to the required temperature. Good, yes. Oh, let's see. After completion of work, clean, good baking, etc. Every time the longest time, not more than 72 hours, so as to not affect the surface life of the machine. Good. Okay. Yes. All right. This seems like really high quality. Yeah.
1: It's $21.
2: Yeah, no, I can tell it was $21. Yeah, no, that's good. After food drying, such as not eating, will be instant drying food containers or plastic bags sealing after storage. Advice is stored in the refrigerator. After completion of the product use, whether baked inside the bucket, have food, suggest all baked bucket, still be placed on the product. Good. Big spoons of sugar. Oh. Not cups. Two big spoons. I don't know what that is. Good. One lass of garlic. What's a lass? Okay. All right.
1: They don't proofread these.
2: No,
1: ChatGPT can do so much better.
2: Yeah, Chat didn't.
1: No.
2: Yeah, this is good.
3: I'm super excited about my Christmas gift.
2: Yeah, well, I don't know if this, I don't know if the operating manual is going to be quite as good. But if you have any issues, feel free to contact our customer service team. We'll do our best to help you.
3: Okay.
2: So. Mm-hmm.
3: Thank you for, listening to what I wanted for Christmas. I'm sorry I got one. Already, but it was only $21, so I was just trying to be budget friendly.
2: It is forbidden to keep out cover ventilation products. Work. Thank you for your cooperation.
3: I'm so confused on how to use this thing.
2: I don't know.
3: Just based off of the bad English alone.
2: Plug it in full send. Outside.
3: Outside?
2: Yeah.
3: I'll plug it in.
2: Products such as part of fire occurs. Please do not directly put out the fire with water. Can be used or as use wet towels to cover extinguishing fire extinguishers. So if there's a fire, cover the fire extinguisher with a fire extinguishing wet towel. Moose! No water!
3: Okay. Eat your string cheese.
2: String cheese.
3: I love you.
2: We're dehydrated, but I don't know how. Plug in the plug.
1: Okay, that was a lot longer than I anticipated, but you gotta love those most English videos. It's brilliant, absolutely brilliant. Oh, the bad translations, they just need to just use ChatGPT. All right, we'll play you out with a song and we'll call it a day. This is What Was I Made For from the motion picture Barbie by Billie Eilish. Here we go.

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